0: It's pretty simple. 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
1: You may be told not to overshare. When negative thoughts escape your lips and others hear the bitterness in your soul or the anger lodged in your heart, it may be wise to resist oversharing in some situations, like social media, for instance. But God accepts anything you share. If you read the Psalms, you'll find various writers sharing all their hurt, pain, and unfairness with God. He never tells them to knock it off. He's willing to listen. He doesn't judge you for how you feel, but he will ask you to trust him with the choices you make. There's safety in this one-on-one communication with God. He doesn't share it, and he doesn't bring it up to remind you that you were once angry and hurting. If you come to God with all that bothers you, and then you really want to know how he can help, then you should know help is on the way. It's part of the grand design of helping you become a new creation. We are a work in progress. 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

0: isn't food offered to idols? What is the principle? In the immediate historical cultural expression, the principle is don't offend your weaker brother. So if you get all tied up on the food offered to idols, you may miss the point of application. In the same way, we could have one of the most phenomenal disagreements about whether you should wash each other's feet or not, and all get in a huff with one another and miss the fact that the whole point of the story was that we should serve one another in a selfless way, not argue with one another about who's right in terms of the interpretation of the foot washing. It's fantastic, really. We have the ability to mess things up, you know, just at the drop of a hat. No, I think if we understand straightforwardly that the central focus is on humility, and God in Christ looks for that to be a mark, a hallmark of our Christian experience, and that we understand in verse 17 that there is a blessedness that attends the life of humble service, then we're on the right track. After all, remember Jesus says to his followers, you know, he says, at the end of the day, you're just unprofitable servants. You know, when you've done your best, you can only say, we only did what we were supposed to do. You know, why do you expect applause when you're finished? You just did what you were asked to do. Oh, it's nice to say thank you and to commend one another. But that's for them to do. Let another praise you. You don't exalt yourself. No, Peter, when he finally got this, remember, he writes in his own letter in 1 Peter 5, and he says, humble yourselves, therefore, under God's mighty hand, that in due time he may exalt you. Paul writes to the Romans, and he says, don't any one of you think of yourselves more highly than you ought, but think of yourselves with sober judgment according to the proportion of grace and wisdom and faith that God has given you, and then go ahead and exercise your responsibilities. Two quotes and we're done. One from Samuel Rutherford, a Scotsman. The other from David Wells, born in Rhodesia, but probably an Englishman. Humility has nothing to do with depreciating ourselves and our gifts in ways we know to be untrue. You know, like, oh no, I couldn't play the piano. I can't play the piano. Okay, it's not that. Even humble attitudes can be masks for pride. Humility is that freedom from ourself which enables us to be in positions in which we have neither recognition nor importance, neither power nor validity, and even experience deprivation, and yet have joy and delight. It is the freedom of knowing that we are not at the center of the universe, not even in the center of our own private universe. Good quote, huh? Rutherford, in his journals, and in my little black book, this comes quote number one. If you listen to people preach, they very quickly will reveal their sins. This is quote number one in my black book. It reads, be humbled, walk softly, down with your topsail, stoop, stoop. It is a low entry to go in at heaven's gates. It is a low entry to go in at heaven's gates.
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0: Father, thank you this morning. Again, that we can turn to the Bible. Thank you that we're able to go out of here and read it again for ourselves and see what's true and helpful and sensible. Grant that what is true may find a resting place in our thinking, that if anything is untrue or unclear or unhelpful, that you might help us just to banish it from our recollection. And we pray that we might be found in Christ and increasingly like Christ, and this morning particularly in terms of humble service. And now we commend the rest of the day to you, all of its exciting opportunities for friendship and for relaxation and for enjoyment. And we walk out in the strength and power of Jesus, in whose name we pray. Amen.
1: 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The Bible teaching of Alistair Begg is furnished by Truth for Life, where the learning is for living.
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3: I'm Ruth Kramer with Mission Network News. The death toll from Venezuela's quakes reached over 1,700 people on Monday, although rescue stories continue. Hope for finding more people alive is dwindling. Ethan Forhetz with Convoy of Hope says their team is moving food and water in for survivors and rescuers, with other resources on the way.
4: People are still scared to go back into buildings because aftershocks are happening all the time. They don't know just how weakened their building has become where they're living. So a lot of people are living and sleeping in cars and out on streets.
3: Convoy of Hope partners with local churches to distribute aid. Stand with their work as the hands and feet of Christ by praying for favor in logistics and open doors to share the gospel. You can also find a link to Convoy of Hope's Crisis Relief Fund at our website. And people groups often remain unreached because they're in the hardest to reach places. When Bible translators are unavailable, church planters take on the task themselves. Unfolding Word began creating tools for these church planters turned Bible translators back in 2018, and now they're building a one-stop shop to make access easier. Unfolding Word's Mark Flood says a new website will offer a suite of resources for Bible translation among unreached people groups.
5: We created the video series, then this coaching and equipping framework, and then the third component is BT Servant, which is an AI-assisted chat that helps individuals to access the higher level content that we have created.
3: 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I'm Ruth Kramer.
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9: I think the most important letter is A, and I think the word that goes with that is acceptance.
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12: I think L
11: because listening is so important in a marriage, to be able to sit down and hear what your spouse has to say.
12: Well, what do you think? What letter of the alphabet do you have for your marriage? Today on Focus on the Family with Jim Daly, we're going to be exploring some simple ways that you can really revolutionize your relationship with your spouse. I'm John Fuller, and we're so glad you've joined us.
13: It's good nobody said F. I think we'd all go, what? But it could be friendship. That's a good one. Go. Not a letter grade like failure, right? But, you know, the longer I've been married, the more I realize that it's not the big things that destroy marriage. Those things do, whether it's addiction, infidelity, you know, those big things that can happen. But over time, all the little things can add up to drifting apart and no longer being in love with each other. Mm-hmm. So today we want to cover those A to Z ideas, and it gives us a simple framework with our guests to kind of better understand what to think about when you're in that moment with your spouse and what you need to do to preserve and grow and deepen your love in your marriage.
12: Mm-hmm. And Jason and Tori Benham are back with us today, and they've developed a list of 30 different, simple, effective ideas that couples can use to strengthen their relationship. And these are things you can start doing today. So the Benhams were here last year, and we covered just a few items from those 30. And Jason and Tori are relationship coaches and speakers and authors, and they've got a podcast. It's great. You should listen. It's called Beauty and Battle. And the list they've developed is, well, more or less based on their book, A to Z Marriage. It's got more than 26. It's got 30 ways, 30 days.
13: There's four more letters.
12: Indeed, to relational transformation. You can learn more about the Benhams in this great little book at our website.
13: Jason and Tori, welcome back. It's good to finish the alphabet with you.
14: Thank you. It's so good to be here.
13: Reminds me of third grade. A, yeah. B, C. Yeah. Do you guys still have to sing the alphabet to get to the letter you need?
10: No, but you know, here's the crazy thing.
13: Did you ever do that?
14: Yes.
13: A, B, C, D,
14: oh,
13: E, F, G. Yeah, G. Yeah.
10: Okay, I had the idea for this book, and I said, okay, so let's do 30 principles, which would be a principle a day for a month, 30 principles to marriage transformation. I was like, and I'll follow the alphabet. Now, I got an 820 on my SAT, and I decided to count how many letters are in the alphabet, and I realized there was only 26, so we just added a few at the end.
14: You plus letters.
13: I think that's awesome. Yeah. I love that. But you go with AA and BB.
10: Yeah, you can.
13: Know, that's what you do.
10: That's exactly what I did.
13: Yeah. Well, it is fun. The one I wanted to start with today, and again, if people missed it, they can go to the archives, get the app for the phone, and you can listen to it that way or go to the website, but... let's start with Z.
10: Just to go right
13: to the most difficult of all letters. Yeah. What'd you come up with Z?
10: Well, you know, I remember looking at that and I thought, well, where am I going to get Z? And I looked up the word, because I was looking for something that involved humor. And I looked up the word zanyism. Mm.
13: Okay.
10: So like zany.
13: Uh-huh.
10: And it's all about humor. And I started talking to Tori and I was like, you know, one of the things that has helped us a lot in marriage, specifically when it comes to conflict, is having a little bit of a sense of humor.
14: So true.
10: And
13: Let me test that. Yeah. Tori, is that true?
14: It is absolutely true.
13: Did you appreciate those funny jokes right at the heat of battle with your hubby? Timing's everything.
14: Timing is everything. Yeah. But we have learned that you don't have to take yourself so serious. And the biggest problem that we ran into at the beginning of our relationship was taking things too seriously, especially for me. I just took things really seriously. And then as we began to laugh about things, and then we kind of, you know, have our own little sense of humor over, we have like lines from movies that we now break the ice with. When things get a little bit heated, we have our little lines that we're like, you know what, it's really not that big of a deal. And we can just make fun of each other.
13: That's good. Yeah. You have a little movie line example for us?
10: I used one this morning.
13: Okay, that's perfect.
10: From Home Alone 2, when he's in his he's in bed, and the guy is there scooping him ice cream. And then he says, the guy says, would you like another scoop? And he's like, hey, I'm not driving. And then he puts it in there.
14: Yeah.
10: And, you know, we weren't in a fight or anything, but I'm like, I'm not driving. You know, so
13: let's get another scoop.
10: But it is funny, though, little things like that. And we always encourage couples, hey, find a show that you can watch together that makes you laugh. Like, find a comedian that makes you laugh together, or some movies.
13: That's good.
10: And pick a few of those lines.
14: Yeah.
10: And then at any moment when things get a little heated, maybe pull out a line or two and then just be, you know, have a good laugh with each other. It helps a lot.
14: Yeah. It's kind of just a reminder. It's okay for us to laugh. One of the ones that I think about all the time is the one from Night at the Museum. Have you guys watched Night at the Museum?
13: Oh, yeah.
14: And there's the guy Brundon. And there's a scene with him, and it's just the funniest scene. And at one point, he looks at who's the actor?
10: Ben Stiller.
14: Ben Stiller, and he says, "And you know what? be nice to people. And we say that to each other all the time. Like things are like, you know, nice, we're not being that real nice, and things are getting

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5: For many believers, the idea of witnessing is intimidating, even frightening. 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
6: And thank you so much for listening. We are thankful to have you here on this last day of the month of June and the last program in the series on the Holy Spirit. Today we're going to finish up what happens when the Holy Spirit controls your life. And as we end up the month, let me just remind you again that this is a very important time of the year for us at Turning Point. We talk very little about finances during the year, except in June and in December. So I want to thank you for prayerfully supporting Turning Point. Today marks an important deadline for our ministry, the end of our fiscal year. So if Turning Point has been a blessing to you, consider making a special gift in support of this program. Any donation that is received before midnight will be matched dollar for dollar thanks to some generous friends of the ministry. This unique opportunity ends tonight, and I encourage you to give as the Lord leads. Together, we will continue delivering the unchanging Word of God to an ever-changing world. Today, we are concluding a series that we began at the outset of this month on the Holy Spirit. And I want to tell you once more about the book, but I will do that when we're finished with the message. This is part two of When the Holy Spirit Controls Your Life. We have some teachers here. I see some of you. I know that you pray for opportunities, but do you ever pray for clarity? That God will give you clarity when you speak. If you've ever done any teaching, you understand very well what Paul was praying for. Sometimes you see something so clear in your studies and you're so excited about it and you can't wait to share it when you have your opportunity. And then you present it to a group of people and you watch a glaze form over their eyes. With a sinking feeling, you realize they don't have a clue what you've been talking about. Paul was saying, this is too important for me to muddle or obscure. I pray that I will be able to lay it out in a way that people can really and readily pick it up. I pray that a lot for what I do here. I don't want to just get up here and talk. Someone once told me a long time ago, if they haven't learned, you haven't taught. And that's a really interesting thing, is it not? If you teach and they haven't learned, you haven't taught. The Holy Spirit helps our worship. He helps us in these ways when we pray. Notice, secondly, the Holy Spirit will help us in our walk. Verse 5, walk in wisdom toward those who are outside, redeeming the time. When you walk, you just put one step in front of the other. You just take one step at a time. How many of you know the Christian life is just one step at a time? When you get ahead of that, you get in trouble, don't you? I was thinking about the verse that says, according to your days, so shall your strength be. How many of you are along with me when you say, Lord, this is Monday, I'd like strength for the whole week? No, you don't get strength for the whole week. You get strength for Monday. And when will you get Tuesday's strength? On Tuesday. The Bible says, we walk by faith. And then he says in this passage something very interesting. He says, we walk toward those who are without. What a wonderful picture that is. There are many Christians who think that once you become a Christian, you shut off all relationships with the people in the world and you stay a little bit each day in your holy huddle and you live there for the rest of your time. I don't see that in the Bible. The Lord Jesus associated with sinners, with prostitutes, societal rejects. How are we supposed to win a world if we don't know anybody in the world? How are we going to touch people who don't know Christ if we're never with them? As someone has said, there's no impact without contact. So the Bible doesn't teach that you as a Christian should get over in your little group of other Christians and never talk to anybody who doesn't believe what you believe or live like you live. The Bible says, however, we're to live our lives toward them. In other words, live our lives in such a way that they will see the difference we make. If you're a Christian and you're working in a company where you're the only Christian, I promise you, they know it. If you're living at all the Christian life, they watch you. You're to live your life with a difference. And the Bible goes on to tell us a little bit more about how to do that as we move forward. Paul says in this passage that when you walk with wisdom, you do it openly toward those who are outside of the faith. You do your best to be an example for what Christ means to you as you live your life. I can promise you this. The people you work with are watching you every move. Once it becomes apparent you are a Christian, you are on display, an object of curiosity, and they will monitor everything you say and everything you do. And you say, Pastor, I don't like that. Doesn't seem fair. That sounds like living in a fishbowl. I don't want that. Well, that's your problem. It's tough. That's the way it is. When you're a Christian, that's just the way it is. And if you try to live consistently in your own strength, you will fall flat on your face. But the Holy Spirit is here to empower you to live in such a way that environment around you, which is not Christian, causes a contrast to be seen in your life that is amazing. I remember one time when I was a student at Dallas Seminary, I was working for the Illinois-California Express. That's a freight company. I don't know if it's still in existence or not, but it was back then. I did a lot of things during the time I was working there. I was a billing clerk for a while. That's where you can make the most money, so I tried to learn how to do that. But I worked a lot on the docks. And you know, the docks of a freight company, that's a good place to find out what the world is all about, I want you to know. I didn't know any Christians there. I knew a lot of union members who were upset with me. If they thought I was working too hard, they'd let me know. If I wasn't taking enough time off for my lunch break, they'd let me know. I'll never forget, one day I was in the truck and a guy came up to me, walked in the truck and he looked at me and he said, Jeremiah, why are you the way you are? Oh, what a question that is. Why are you the way you are? What an opportunity to say, well, because I live for somebody else beside myself. I live for Jesus. The Bible says, be ready with an answer for everyone who asks you concerning your faith. You don't have to open that door to do that. God will open it. And then Paul says, redeem your time. Seize every opportunity, like merchants who were buying up a commodity in the market. This whole business of our walk before the world is so critical. And you say, it isn't fair that my faith should be a determinant in the life of somebody else. It isn't fair, it's just the way it is. That's why our responsibility is so great. I remember reading a story about the Russian writer, Maxim Gorky. Gorky was a child when his father died, and he and his mother went to live with his grandparents. His granddad, Gorky recalled, was a religious man, but stern, irritable, and sometimes very cruel. His mother was very religious, but kind and gentle and understanding. Gorky wrote that when he saw his mother and his grandfather kneeling side by side in church, he could not believe that they were praying to the same God. He said there had to be two gods, one cruel and vindictive and the other loving and forgiving. I think sometimes when people see us, they must wonder about our God. Because you see, the way we interact with those outside the faith paints a picture of the God we worship. The Christ they see in you and in me is the only Christ they have, and they will evaluate. Robert Ingersoll, the famous infidel, had a godly aunt to whom he sent a copy of one of his books that were filled with attacking the Bible. He was a terrible man who wrote terrible things about the faith. On the flyleaf of this book, he wrote these words. He said, "If all Christians lived like you, this book would never have been written." Ladies and gentlemen, whether we like it or not, we walk our faith toward the world. We're not going to be perfect. We're going to fall down sometimes. We're going to have to back up and retool, start over in some areas. But what Paul wants us to understand is that we're the Christians in this world. Christ has given us eternal life and hope, and we're to be the ambassadors of that to the whole world. And never has that been more important than it is now, because the world seems to be getting darker and darker, and the world gets darker, the light gets brighter, and we have the opportunity to represent our dear Savior in a world that rejects him. Oh, what a privilege that is, and how bold and strategic we should be in doing it. So then, Paul writes about the Spirit's help in our worship and in our walk. In verse 6 of Colossians 4, he helps us with our witness. He says, "Let your speech always be with grace, seasoned with salt, that you may know how you ought to answer each one." Now, the Bible says that one of the hardest things you and I will ever have to deal with is the control of our tongue. Do you know the book of James tells us that it's more difficult to bridle your tongue than it is to bridle a wild horse? You can let those words out, but you can't stuff them back in. You can send them forth, but you can't call them back. You can say them, but you can't unsay them. And we all know that. The tongue gets a lot of people in trouble. What we say, how we say it, when we say it. So it's not surprising that Paul would, in his final verse of this paragraph, talk about our Christian witness. Three ways the Spirit should influence our speech as we seek to live as witnesses toward the world. Very practical stuff here, you guys. Number one, our witness should be courteous. He said, "Let your speech always be with grace." I don't know about you, but I like gracious people. I pray to God that I will not be a grumpy old man, but a gracious old man. That's the way we should be. We should be gracious people. Many Christians turn away from Christ by the very way they present the truth of the gospel. I mean, you don't usually persuade people to know and love the Lord when you begin your conversation by telling them they're going to hell. That usually doesn't win you an open door. We read of our Lord Jesus that he was full of grace and truth. Truth packaged in grace. That's the way Christ related to men and women in his earthly walk, and so we should too. I read about four rites that I hope will help you remember what it means to speak with grace. The right words. Say what is true, but choose words that are helpful and not hurtful. There are a number of ways to say the same thing. You can say it in a hurtful way, or you can say it in a helpful way. Always be edifying, which means build up, don't tear down. Number two, not just the right words, but the right way. The same words can sound gentle or harsh depending on how you say them. Grace has a special tone. It's not just what you say, but it's how you say it. Number three, not just the right words in the right way, but the right time. Timing is everything. Good words spoken at the wrong time can get you nowhere. And sometimes silence speaks louder than words. Ecclesiastes says there is a time to keep silent and a time to speak. So make sure you're doing this at the right time. And then there are right reasons. Don't just talk to hear yourself talk. Speak because you want to help and bless the person with whom you are talking. Ephesians 4:29 says, "Let no corrupt word proceed out of your mouth, but what is good for necessary edification, that it may impart grace to the hearers." What a great verse that is. J.C. Ryle said, "Speak the truth in love, because truth without love is barbarity, and love without truth is cruelty." To speak the right words in the right way at the right time for the right reasons is a challenge. And it can only happen when you let the Holy Spirit direct your life when you speak to those without the faith. Our witness must be courteous, and it must be compelling. Notice Paul says next, "Let your speech always be seasoned with salt." What does that mean? It means don't let your words become flat and tasteless. Salt had two particularly important purposes in the New Testament. It was a preservative to keep things from spoiling. And it was used to create thirst in animals. I used to spend my summers with my uncle who had a farm in Pennsylvania. And I remember while being there, we used to put salt licks in the field. Those are big blocks of salt for the animals. And when they would lick those blocks of salt, they would be thirsty and then drink enough water. And by the way, that's the reason why they sell popcorn, potato chips, and nuts at your ball game. You eat a bag of potato chips at a ball game, and then you want to get a soft drink, and you get the biggest one they sell, and you make them happy, and you quench your thirst. Paul is saying, let there be something in what you say in your witness that compels people to know God. Get creative in how you communicate Christ. Talk in such a way that when people are around you, they sense this is not something you've put on. It is something in you that comes out effervescently with the power of the Holy Spirit. Let it be really you. Yes, let your speech always be gracious, but don't let it be flat. Don't load it up with canned phrases and Christian cliches. We all know what that sounds like. Have you ever asked somebody a question about the faith and they say something that you've already heard a million times in your life and it doesn't mean a thing to you because you know they're just telling you what they heard and it doesn't mean anything to them at all? We're to be filled with the wonderful truth of who Christ is. And let me just pause here to say this. When it comes to witnessing, don't make it harder than it is. You don't have to go to class to learn how to witness. You don't have to have a 10-week course at your church or at some Bible college. I'm not saying those things will help you to be better at it, but witnessing is just telling people what Jesus Christ has done for you. That's all it is. And everyone in this room who's a Christian can do that. If Christ hasn't done anything for you, then I would suggest you not talk too much to people outside the faith. But you all know he's done so much. And when he does something for you, make a note of it and just put it in your little file up here. Someday what he did for me is going to help me tell somebody else about my Jesus. I like to brag on Jesus, do you? I think we should be bold about that so that people know this is not about us. This is about the one who loved us and gave himself for us. Paul says our witness must be courteous and compelling and compassionate. He says, verse 6, that you may know how you ought to answer each one. You talk to people differently, not because your message is different, but because people are different. You suit your witness to the one with whom you are speaking. I talk to someone who has just lost a family member about Jesus in a much different way than I might talk to them if I were sitting with them at a ball game or something. You have to figure out the situation. You have to be compassionate about where those people are in their life and then talk to them in that mode. You don't just use the same four spiritual laws no matter where you go and what you do. If you do that, you're going to have a lot of awkward, discouraging experiences. Where are they? How can you relate to them? How can you love them in their situation? And how can you share the Lord Jesus with them? I think one of the most difficult things as a Christian is to witness to people who are in your own family. I've heard that from so many people over the years. Someone once told me something like this: when a wife talks to her husband about the Lord, she might be conveying to him, whether she wants to or not, that he hasn't been a good husband or one that he should have been And so the spiritual thing is a way that she's just telling him he's not measuring up. What a difference when a woman comes to her husband, she says this, "Honey, you've been everything I could ever have asked for in a husband. I love you so much. You are a great provider, and I know you love me, and I'm so grateful for that. I just wish there was one thing we could share together that is so very special to me." How different that is from an accusatory comment, or "you need to get saved," or whatever you say when you have those conversations. Same thing is true with our parents. Over the years, I've had many people say, "My parents don't know the Lord," and whenever I try to talk to them, they get mad. Or they say, "I don't want any of that stuff talked about in my house. You may not talk about that when you come here." And of course, they have the right to say that, and you should obey that. But a lot of times that happens because of the crazy way we go about trying to win our parents. Because the same rule is true. If you go back and try to witness to your father who's not a Christian, do you know what you might convey to him? You might convey that you think he was a bad father. After all, what kind of father would let his kids grow up without religion? So you need to season your witness and say to him, "You've been a great dad. I couldn't have asked for a better one. But you know what, Dad? God has given me something so great, and I love you so much. I can't help but share with you what he's done for me. I wish you knew my God like I do." When you affirm a person's worth without blasting him or her with the gospel right up front, you win an opportunity. The Holy Spirit gives us the wisdom and the grace to do that. He empowers you and me to look at every situation and to discern how God wants us to tailor-make our witness to each individual. When Jesus met the woman at the well in the hot noonday sun, he didn't say to her, "You must be born again." No, that's what he said to Nicodemus. He spoke to her about thirst and the deeper thirst for God that we all feel within us. He spoke about water and the water of life that can become an unfailing source of refreshment through the years of our lives. Jesus was a master at taking the situation and speaking the truth to a person in the situation in which he found them. In the book of Acts, there was this man named Philip who met a government official from Africa who was traveling through the desert in his chariot. The man was reading from this old scroll, but he didn't understand what it meant. So Philip didn't give him a lecture. Philip jumped up in the chariot and he said, "What are you reading? Does it make sense to you?" And that African official said, "No, it doesn't make sense." And after Philip explained the message about Jesus, we're told the African official got saved and he was baptized. But you see, that was a chariot. That was a different place. That was a different moment. The chariot experience wasn't the same as the well experience. They were two different experiences, two different places. Sheldon Van Auken was an American writer best known for his memoir. He wrote a book called A Severe Mercy, which is worthy of reading. It was published back in 1977. In his college, he was a convinced atheist. He thought religion was simply unnecessary, but he had some wonderful Christian friends who really cared about him and often talked to him about Jesus. They didn't argue with him. They just genuinely shared with him about what Jesus had done to change their lives. And it eventually started to bother him in a good way. He couldn't stop thinking about it. So he wrote a letter to C.S. Lewis and he said, "Something's happening to me and I don't even know what to do." Lewis wrote back and he said, "I think the Holy Spirit is after you and I don't think you're going to get away." And he didn't. He didn't get away. After lots of questions and honest conversations, Sheldon Van Auken put his trust in Jesus and later said he felt like he just jumped toward Christ and found that Christ was just holding him and waiting for him. We don't have to get everything done today. Your witness today might not get you to the place where you want it to go. Here's what I suggest. Don't witness to someone in such a way that if they reject the witness, they reject you. Witness to someone in such a way that if it doesn't materialize the first time, the door is still open to continue to talk about it. How many of you didn't come to Christ the first time you heard about him? you came to Christ 4, 5, or 6 times later after someone had loved you and told you how much they loved you and told you about how much Jesus had changed their life. We can be more effective if we just follow the scripture. We can be better in worshiping, better in walking, better in witnessing if we let the Holy Spirit control us from the inside, which is what we've been learning about.
7: That should be our goal in that threefold thing that we've talked about, that God would do that in our lives. If he's not done it before, he can begin to do it now if we just give him control through his Spirit. I hope you will consider that. And if you do not know Jesus Christ as your personal Savior, this reminder at the end of this month that God loves you and Christ died for you and he's made a place for you, if you will receive him, he wants to know you personally. He wants you to know him personally. And he wants you to come to him for salvation. Will you do that today? Will you open your heart and receive him as your Savior? He's waiting for you. And he will accept you, I promise. Well, we will say goodbye today for this particular broadcast. And tomorrow we begin a brand new series. Don't forget to join us. Don't forget also, this is the last day. You can get your copy of the book, The Holy Spirit You May Not Know. Ask for your copy of the book and it will be sent to you right away. Get your order in right now. And your year-end gift is important too. So thankful for your presence. God bless you. We'll see you next time.
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9: We have a great report today from one of our partners in Africa. Hi, I'm Chuck Bentley with My Money Life from Crown. A youth conference in Zimbabwe held a financial stewardship session for 120 students. Participants were between the ages of 13 and 25. Although most are still in school, a few had already been employed. The goal was to equip the next generation with foundational principles for managing their money in a healthy, God-honoring way. Training focused on the virtuous cycle, which is based on 5 key pillars of financial stewardship: work, give, save, spend, and invest. To ensure meaningful engagement, the students were divided into 4 groups of 30. Each received 1 hour of focused teaching and discussion. The key lessons included mindset transformation, debt awareness, and early stewardship. Many had never been taught about finances. 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They learned to avoid debt, embrace contentment, and practice wise stewardship early in life. The feedback was overwhelmingly positive. Many expressed gratitude for receiving this teaching for the very first time. 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The hope is this next generation will reset their view on how finances are handled. Now, will credit card debt prevent you from good stewardship? 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
10: So we just moved into a new neighborhood.
11: Yes.
10: And one of the best things, I don't know what you're going to say about this new neighborhood, is not the house. It's not even the location. It's our neighbors.
11: It's Roman and Helen.
10: I was going to say Roman.
11: Yes.
10: Welcome to Family Life Today, where we want to help you pursue the relationships that matter most. I'm Dave Wilson.
11: And I'm Ann Wilson, and you can find us at familylifetoday.com. This is Family Life Today.
10: You know, we're pulling in and we're moving boxes in. Actually, it might have even been before that. Our neighbor right across the street, who looks exactly like Anthony Hopkins.
11: He does. Oh, wow.
10: Comes walking down to the end of the driveway with this big smile. I mean, I think
11: Polish accent.
10: Genuinely was excited to introduce us to the neighborhood. Mm-hmm. And he has become a really good friend.
11: Really good friend. He came here when he was 18 years old from Poland, got to hear his story, how his wife's from Poland, from the village he grew up in. And they didn't even know each other, but they met here in the United States and got married.
10: Yeah, and now every time our garage doors open, he texts and says, hey, your garage door's open. He's just that guy watching out for us. And here's what I thought.
11: And our other neighbors, too, have been great.
10: Yeah, and I thought the way we feel about Roman, just this genuine, love-filled man, does anybody feel that about Dave and Ann Wilson in this neighborhood? Because I think that's what we're supposed to be, the light of Christ. As we come into a new area, we should represent that. So we're going to talk about that today.
11: But I also think, Dave, we've gotten really lazy. Like back in Michigan, you know, sometimes it's easy just to pull in the garage, put the garage door down, and go in without talking to anybody, especially if you haven't had a very good day.
10: Yeah, so today we're going to change that. We're going to change us.
12: There we go.
10: And we're going to change others. We got Don Everts back in the studio with us. Don, welcome back to Family Life Today.
13: Always love being with you guys.
10: Now, you're sitting over there smiling. I mean, you've written a book called The Hopeful Neighborhood.
13: Yeah.
10: The subtitle is What Happens When Christians Pursue the Common Good. So you're over there smiling because what we're talking about is exactly what you're hoping happens, right?
13: Well, and I'm smiling because I just moved into a new neighborhood, too.
11: Oh.
10: And so, and by the way, this is your 31st
13: neighborhood. It is my 31st, for those who are keeping track at home. That's right. That's right. I've moved around a lot, and maybe it'll be my last. I'm hoping. But yeah, we just moved in, and it's been fun to get to know the neighbors. So I'm smiling because we're kind of navigating the same thing of like, what is my relationship to this neighborhood going to be? Am I going to have a relationship?
11: I think that's a good question. And should we have?
13: And should we? No one expects me to.
10: Yeah.
13: It's culturally normal to not. And yet, you know, with the research we've done on neighborhoods and digging back into the scriptures and what the scriptures have to say about how we're meant to be a blessing to the people in place right around us, I think actually God invites us to. Like, life is more beautiful if we kind of become a part of this like web of people and place and pets and trees and streets and sidewalks and all the things around us. So I'm smiling because what a wonderful thing to be thinking about.
11: You just alluded to what happened of what made us stop being outside and what took us inside. I was curious, like, what are those things?
13: I think there are a wide variety of reasons. I think one interesting one here in the modern era is we have a huge emphasis on evangelism, which I'm a fan of. Like, most of my books are about evangelism, so, you know. But I think that we have equated, like, being a faithful Christian and relating with the people around us is mostly done by sharing the gospel message. Now, is that a way of loving people? Totally, absolutely. Now, do most people trust us enough to hear it from us? No, they don't. But it's interesting because in the early church, an interesting thing was said about the first Christians. It was said that they had eloquent behavior. Think about that for a second. It wasn't that they had eloquent words. They had eloquent behavior. That's an early historian in those first centuries when they were being persecuted. And yet they were loving the people and place around them in gorgeous ways, in beautiful ways. Early historians said that Christians had a strange way about them that drew people to them. Mm-hmm. Well, that strange way was Jesus's way of laying your life down for other people and lifting others up and seeing their dignity and blessing them and picking kids up. So I think one of the things that has changed is I think that maybe because the culture around us is shifting and we're kind of this post-Christendom era where like the culture is less Christian around us. And I think some people are kind of tempted, I'm gonna close off and every now and then I'll just lob an evangelism grenade out, you know, and hopefully, you know, God can use it. Probably I'll be persecuted and they, you know, they won't respond. If that's our most engaging, winsome picture of how we're supposed to be relating with the world around us, no wonder we're kind of isolated and closed off and we pop up from our home and we run over to a Christian huddle and then we pop up from there and go run over to another Christian huddle. So I think we can huddle up like that and we've lost this picture, this biblical image of, I mean, it's right there in the garden. Mm. Keep and care for the people in the place right around you. Peter in the New Testament, where they're being persecuted in Asia Minor and they're being tempted like, you know, to close themselves off. And Peter writes this gorgeous letter that says, oh, guys, you are elect exiles. You're elect by God right where God wants you. It feels like you're an exile. So love the people around you.
10: Yeah, and it's interesting. I think a lot of us, you know, we want to get our neighbor to our church.
13: Yeah.
10: You know, Christmas is coming or Easter's coming. We're going to make an invite, and it's the only time we ever talk to them. You know, it's like,
13: That's right. Who are you again?
10: You live next to It's like if we were over there helping them in their yard or we saw there was a need and we showed up with no agenda, they're showing up.
11: They don't feel like they're a project that we are working on.
10: And then when we make the invite, they're probably going to go, yeah, I know you. I trust you. What are you talking about?
13: That's right.
10: But if you just lob the thing and they're just, they're probably going to say no. And you're going to think it's them and it's probably us.
13: Yeah, that's right. And it's interesting in Peter's letter, for example, we talked in the last episode about how he encouraged them to pursue the common good. You know, like just love people, like do nice things for them. A little later, he says, when people ask you the reason for the hope that is inside of you, be ready to talk about your faith. It's like as you are laying your life down and you're living a beautiful upside down Jesus life with the people in place right around you, they're going to ask you at some point. Mm-hmm. Like you're going to build trust. You're going to have gained a hearing. And he's like, so be ready. I mean, be ready to talk about it. And that's the other way we can love our neighbors is like to be ready to say, we're like this because we follow this weird ancient rabbi who, you know, and we live this life for him because of my wife and how incredible she is. Our neighbors are already coming to our church, but it's not because we invited them to church. Mm-hmm. It's because we invite them over for a meal.
11: It's that D.L. Moody quote that says, out of 100 men, one will read the Bible and the other 99 will read the Christian. Your neighbors have been reading your wife. They've been reading you, Don. They've been reading your family and they're thinking, I haven't read my Bible, but what I see in that family is something that's attractive.
13: You know, some people think we make a good testimony by pretending we have it all together, you know, and all that. That doesn't convince anyone of anything. No. I mean, it's being authentic and having people in your life and loving them in practical ways. That is what makes a difference. Mm. And, you know, our research told us, we asked non-Christians, is there anything in your community or your neighborhood that you think churches or Christians could be helpful with? And they said yes. So there are actually things that they're like, yeah, actually Christians could be helpful. The other encouraging thing is that in general, they don't trust churches or Christians generally, but they have a high trust for people who live in the neighborhood.
11: Interesting.
13: If the last era, the era of Christendom was maybe an era of like church-centered programs or, you know, massive programs and that sort of thing, people don't want those right now, the non-Christians, but they want, but someone who lives in their neighborhood, they'll trust them because they live in the neighborhood.
10: Now, have you done anything like as a family? in your neighborhood?
13: Oh, yeah.
10: I'm putting you on a spot.
11: Yeah, tell us some of the things your family's done.
13: Well, I mean, being married to Wendy is a little like cheating. So we did basement church for a while, just having people in our church. We turned our garage into a hockey rink. You know how a lot of people have fire pit? Well, we put ours in the front. Rather than the back. And people come by all the time. Hey, you want a hot dog? You know, and people stop by, going to our neighbors and inviting them to holiday type things. Hey, we're doing this for the holidays. So all those kind of preceding kinds of things, block parties are great. All those things are ways of getting to know your neighbors, starting to be a blessing there. We make it a practice to just sit on our front porch rather than the back porch.
10: Mm. You know, as a pastor, I have definitely felt the tension of serving marriages in our church. I mean, it's a passion of ours. And, you know, couples aren't falling apart, but they're not really connecting either. So things can look fine on the surface or on the outside, but there's always some drift happening.
11: For sure.
10: Underneath. And you see this as a leader, and you know marriages need support, but figuring out what to do, often it can feel overwhelming. So we've walked with a lot of churches through this, and most just need a simple place to start.
11: And we have that for you. So if you thought about doing a marriage event but didn't want to build it from scratch, this is a great way forward. When you purchase 10 or more workbooks, we'll include the full video study. Just use the code STRONGFAMILIES. Did you hear that? STRONGFAMILIES.
10: That's one word.
11: Yep. Through June 30th. And you can go to familylifetoday.com and click the link in the show notes and just again enter the discount code STRONGFAMILIES. When I was a kid, nobody had trampolines. Nobody back in the day. But my family did. I don't even know how my dad got this square. It was a square trampoline. The first day we moved into the neighborhood, we took that square trampoline and we put it in the front yard.
13: Wow.
11: Purposely. My dad said, you guys want some friends? Put this out in the front yard. Every kid on our street was in the front yard. I like that idea about your fire pit.
13: Yeah.
11: You know, because people are just walking by and you can say hi to them.
13: That's right. Yeah. So there's little things that we've done. You know, there's bigger things too. We've invited neighbors to move in with us when things have happened.
10: You really have done that.
13: Sure. When there have been situations where they need help, where, you know, things are going on in life and, you know, come on over and your washing machine doesn't work, come on over. But the prerequisite for a lot of those things, and this isn't rocket science, but it also is challenging, is to actually know people. So like, you know, when we did this research with Barna at Lutheran Hour, we said, we need to make some tools that can help people get to know their neighbors better. So this will be silly, but like, because it's hard. If you've lived in a neighborhood for a long time, it's hard to reengage and go, I totally forgot your name. And yeah. I know I say hi to you like
11: so awkward
13: all the time, but I've forgotten your name. Like, how do you re-get to know people? So like, we've created this neighborhood map, a simple little thing people can do to go and try to get to know people. We created this thing called Neighborhood Bingo. And so it's this bingo board, and there's little things that you have to do to create a thing. And, you know, whether it's like, ask them what the name of their pet is, tell them you forgot the name of their pet. So there's little things that we can be doing just to begin to re-engage with our neighbors. For those of us, if there's people listening who are like, I'd love to do things to love my neighbors, I don't know any of them. Well, then start there.
10: Yeah, just get to know them.
13: Yeah.
10: And I think one of the things I hear you saying is like, have eyes.
13: Yes.
10: Eyes to see your neighbors. It's easy, even as a pastor, I saw my people at my church.
13: Yes.
10: And my eyes were on them. How can I serve them? And, you know, like, I'm a shepherd there. But it's like, well, we're shepherds. We're the light of the world in our neighborhood. Yeah. We need eyes to see. I'll never forget one day I get a phone call from Ann. She's driving home, and I find out, and I don't even know how the story's going to end, that she picks up some lady on the side of the road.
11: Yeah, this was, I'm driving home, and when I get up in the morning, before I turn off, right after I turn off my alarm, I say a quick prayer. Jesus, I give you my life today. Mm. I give you everything in me, and I pray that you would give me your eyes, you give me your ears, and you give me your mouth to be able to speak. And so, you guys, God hears those prayers and he answers those prayers. And so I was driving home from work one day. I'm talking to my mom and dad, who were then in their late 80s. And I talked to them every day. That was a big thing. They wanted me to call them every day. So I called them. My mom had Alzheimer's, but my dad's really quick. And I said, hey, I just went by someone that sat on the sidewalk. I'm going to turn around and go see what's up. Because I could see she was older and she just sat down in the middle of a sidewalk on a busy road. And my dad, this is so like my
10: this
11: dad,
10: he goes, so
11: oh, hey, keep me on the phone. I want to hear what's happening.
13: And so, because he was curious or because he wanted to protect you?
11: No, he was curious.
10: He's an older woman.
11: And so I turn around, I go to this woman and she's sitting and she's, I can tell she's probably in her late 80s as well.
13: Yeah.
11: And she has a huge bag and a purse. I sit down on the sidewalk with her and I said, hey, I noticed that you sat down. Are you okay? And she says, she's so funny. She says, honey, I am tired and it is hot and I have a ways to go to get to my house. And I said, well,
10: this is probably 5 or 10 blocks from our neighborhood.
11: Yeah.
10: It's pretty close.
11: So yeah, she's pretty close to us. And I said, well, I'm on my way home and you don't know me, but I am so happy to drive you home. And she said, that would be wonderful. So she gets in my car and now I have to introduce her to my dad and my mom. Hey, Dad, this is Betty.
13: They're on the speakerphone.
11: They're still on the speakerphone. So I say to Betty, do you have an address? And she said, honey, I know where I live. I'll just tell you where to go. So I start driving and she tells me a street and I just kind of type it into my phone. I'm thinking, I don't know where that street is. And this is my neighborhood. And so we're driving. She says, take a left, take a right. And then she says, And she starts crying. And she said, I don't know where I am. And I can tell because my mom has dementia. I thought, something's up. And so I know that there is an assisted living home close to this place. So I drive to that parking lot. And I said, does this look familiar? And she's crying even harder. She says, no. And I said, well, you know, maybe you have your ID in your purse, because she can't even remember her last name now.
13: Wow.
11: And so she says, Leah, let me find something. So she has this big bag and a purse. But the only things in this big bag, she pulls out a wig and then she pulls out this huge thing of makeup. And then this is the most fun. This is the funniest thing. She pulls out this huge alarm clock, a black big alarm clock with the bells on the top, you know, that goes ding, ding, ding, ding.
13: Yeah.
11: And I said, Betty, you are super prepared. And she said, honey, you never know what you're going to come across. You always need these things with you. And then I find a wallet, but there's nothing in the wallet. But at the very bottom of her purse in a pocket, I find a card and it has a name on it. And I said, do you know this name? I read the name. And she said, yeah, that's my daughter's name. And so I Google the daughter's name and I find out, oh, she's in the neighborhood. I know this
13: the
11: street.
13: Daughter is.
11: The
10: daughter's
11: daughter is.
10: Street is near
11: and
10: where we
11: so
10: are.
11: And so I drive to this, it's pretty close to us, this home. And in the driveway is a police car, a fire truck, and the alarm, the sirens are going off. And Betty says, oh no, I think I'm in trouble. And so I pull into the driveway. This man comes running out and he yells, Ann Wilson, you have my mom. And I said, what? He goes, of course, of course. We have been praying, Father God, find our mother. And it was his mother-in-law.
13: Wow.
11: And he said she's been living in their home just a few weeks. She has dementia.
10: He knows Ann because they go to our church.
11: They go to our church. And he said, we prayed God send an angel to find her and bring her home. Mm. And he said, thank you for finding her and seeing our mom. And it makes me teary thinking about it. She passed away not too long after that. Wow. And they asked me to come to the funeral and share that story because they said, we want people to know that God always sees them, that there's someone in the neighborhood that's watching out for them. Like God will send his people to you. I thought that was the sweetest story.
13: And the beautiful thing, Ann, what I love is that it started because you sat down next to her.
10: Ann saw her.
13: You saw her, you sat down next to her. People listening, like, how do I engage with my neighborhood? Just look, just watch.
10: Yeah.
13: And there are going to be opportunities to be light. There are going to be opportunities to just be friendly. There are going to be opportunities to just have fun. And that is eloquent behavior. That's what they called it in the early church. Mm. And there's a reason why Jesus said, let your

0: thinking, if I was driving that day and saw this woman,
1: right,
0: I would have kept driving.
1: Yeah.
0: Like, yeah, there's a woman sitting there, and Anne has this
2: heart that says,
0: I got to stop. Yeah. You know, I got to stop.
2: It's that prayer at the beginning. I feel like when we offer our lives to God, he's like, all right.
1: You're available.
2: Yeah, you're available today.
0: So when you're walking around your neighborhood, which we do a lot, it's like you walk by a neighbor, stop.
1: Yeah.
0: Just say hi. And yet it may lead to a conversation. I know some of you are thinking, I don't want to stop. I don't want to talk to them.
2: Okay.
0: I want to get my, you know, steps in. And it's like, no, we're called to be the light of the world. And you know, it's really interesting. It's one of my mantras when I was preaching is that very passage, Matthew 5:14, when Jesus says, you are the light of the world, a city set on a hill cannot be hidden. The word in the Greek set on a hill is strategically placed on a hill.
1: Yeah.
0: So in a sense, he's saying to the disciples and to us now as disciples, I'm strategically placing you in neighborhoods to be light.
1: Yeah.
0: Don't close your garage door and shut your door and turn off the lights and hide. I mean, there are times where we need to refill.
2: I have to share this story.
0: Walk across the street and say hi to your neighbor.
1: Yeah.
0: You got another story?
2: I have not done this well over the years. I just have to say, because sometimes it's messy. We'd like it to be the story of the woman sitting on the sidewalk. But man, when we lived in California and we were going to seminary, we're pouring into and trying to love our neighbors. And then there's this one lady. I was drained after a while because she was just talking. I have to admit, she came to my door one time and it was a glass. You could see through it.
1: You were pretending you weren't there.
2: I fell on the floor, flat on my stomach, because I just did not want to talk to her that day. And so I'm saying, like, we don't all do it perfectly. Another time we had a woman who was not in a great situation, a marriage. It was a little abusive. So she lived with us for a little bit with a daughter. And they had a little dog. And that dog upstairs went to the bathroom all the time in that upstairs bedroom where they were staying. And like, oh, that's what I'm saying. It's not always convenient.
1: Yeah.
2: It's not always easy.
0: It's messy.
1: This is part of why after we did this research and realized like, man, how do we do this? And we don't have the muscles that, you know, maybe the early church had or whatever. So we developed this network across the country and even around the world, people are starting to do it, called the Hopeful Neighborhood Project, which is just people who are like, I want to be helpful in some way in getting to know my neighborhood, in helping my neighborhood. And so we created hopefulneighborhood.org. It's just like a place. There's neighborhood coaches who can, well, here's some ideas. People are sharing best practices with each other, sharing stories with each other, because sometimes we fall on the floor and we pretend we're not there. And we need to hear the story from someone else and go, okay, I can do that. Yeah. I can do that. Or to get ideas. It's embarrassing that we're out of practice because Christians should be like industry leaders when it comes to being good neighbors.
0: Yeah.
1: We really should. And we're not.
0: Yeah.
1: And that's okay. Like, we'll just admit it and repent and then say, we have to grow. You know, how can I get some help in this? How can I get some ideas? I'll just sit out front. I'll just that's an act of being available.
2: Yeah.
1: We'll see what God does.
2: And I would say too, whatever you do, whatever you pray about, bring your kids. If you have kids in your home, Bring them into it.
1: Yeah.
2: Have that conversation.
1: Absolutely.
2: Pray at the dinner table, Lord, help us to love and see our neighbors. And what would that look like? And then talk to your kids about it and pray about your neighbors. It gives them a worldview. It gives them
1: absolutely
2: a vision for their neighborhood of how God can use them, not just sharing the gospel, but just in loving them.
1: Every first day of school, you know, because kids are all, you know, first day of school. Yeah. Part of my speech, you know, sending them off, I always say, I want you to keep an eye out for someone who's new to the school in your classroom or someone who doesn't have anyone to play with on the playground. Because we can get so caught up in ourselves, it's actually like your life is found by giving it away and by looking out for others. And we want to pass that on to our kids and maybe they'll do better than we have done.
0: Tell you what, that's good stuff. I hope you as a listener feel motivated to say, God, I want to make a dent where I'm sent. I'm sent right here in my neighborhood. So God, use me, and he will.
2: I feel totally inspired. We can do better at this, and I want to be better at this. Again, this is Don Everett's book called The Hopeful Neighborhood, What Happens When Christians Pursue the Common Good.
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1: Emma Mazenga is rewriting the record books in track and field. This elite sprinter made global headlines 2 years ago by shattering the world indoor 200 meter record for the over 90 category. You heard that right. She is 92.

Despite her age, Emma still races for fun and competition and has no plans to slow down. She's in such good health that now researchers are studying her and are shocked with their findings. They say, in some ways, her body works as well as an active 20 or 30-year-old, even though her body shows signs of aging. But despite being in great shape at 92, Emma has not uncovered a fountain of youth. The truth is, none of us escapes the natural progression of aging in this fallen world. And yet those who have faith in Jesus will find spiritual renewal day by day, and we have the hope of a glorified body that will live into eternity. Welcome to Haven Today. I'm David Wolin, sharing the great story that's all about Jesus. And on this last day of June, we're continuing in a series called Giants of the Faith. I'm sure you've heard the name Charles Spurgeon. More than likely, you've heard him quoted a lot, and I hope so. His preaching is still a gold standard for scholars and preachers and students of the Word. But on top of all that, Charles Spurgeon was the genuine article. And today we'll hear from Pastor Jeremy Walker, who is an expert on the life of Charles Spurgeon. I think you'll enjoy his insights as we consider the life of this giant of the faith. But first, I want to remind you about the book, 50 People Every Christian Should Know. Each chapter tells the story of a giant of the faith and can easily be read in a single sitting. What a great book to read this summer as you're traveling or sitting by the pool or maybe just relaxing at home. Before you know it, these 50 people, including Charles Spurgeon, will begin to feel like familiar friends to you. 50 People Every Christian Should Know is our way of saying thank you for helping us at Haven to reach our fiscal year-end goal. And today is the last day to give toward this critical need, as we're asking the Lord to provide the final amount needed for Haven to enter into this new fiscal year fully funded. And we started the month with the big goal of $764,000, and there's still about 25% left of that to raise by midnight tonight. But if you do send a check and it gets a June 30 postmark, we can still honor that toward the current fiscal year-end goal. Yesterday, Peggy and Jancy called in. They're a grandmother-grandson duo who listened to Haven together, and 10-year-old Jancy decided he wanted to help, and he did a little fundraising of his own. And they called in a four-figure gift to help Haven Today keep sharing the great story of Jesus. And Peggy and Jancy, you brought tears to our eyes. Thank you for this. And I want their story to inspire you. What can you do today to help meet this significant ministry need at Haven? The number to call is 865-HAVEN, 865-HAVEN, or you can give online at haventoday.org. Again, haventoday.org. And now we'll get started with Kristen Getty and Sovereign Grace. Here's Before the Throne of God Above.

0: The tune, relatively recent. The lyrics, written in the 1800s and a favorite of Charles Spurgeon, but since then, little sung. That is, until a few decades ago when the lyrics were revived with a fresh musical arrangement. That was the voice of Kristen Getty singing with Sovereign Grace before the throne of God above. This is Haven Today. I'm David Wolin, and with me today, an expert on the life of Charles Spurgeon, and it's a delight to sit across from you, Pastor Jeremy Walker in the UK. I saw your face and heard your voice in a documentary on Spurgeon and learned so much, but it's a real treat to talk with you today. Thanks for being with us.
1: Thank you. 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
0: And that film, by the way, was called Through the Eyes of Spurgeon, and I also understand you're the host of a podcast, From the Heart of Spurgeon. What's that about?
1: We started reading through the Spurgeon sermons, each week a featured sermon representative of the best of Spurgeon's output. 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
0: All right. That's great. And that's a good place for us to start, I think, because the name of Charles Spurgeon is so well known. And it's incredible the impact he still seems to have. And the fact that you're talking about learning from him, trained pastors and preachers and theologians who are still learning from his craft, what, over 150 years ago or more. And yet he was a man, wasn't he, who in some respects would have been unlikely to have such an impact. He didn't have the education or the kind of credentials that most pastors and preachers in his age did. And yet the Lord used him in such a remarkable way.
1: Yeah, well, Spurgeon in his own time was a dissenter. That was, he was outside the Church of England. And at that period, therefore, he was not entitled to go to any of the universities in England. And there was also a particular muddle at one point that meant that he ended up bypassing an opportunity for formal academic preparation in the dissenting academies. So he was what we sometimes call essentially an autodidact. That is, he was self-instructed, but that's to ignore all the influences that were poured into him, especially in his younger years, and a prodigious intellect to accumulate.
0: Yeah, exactly. Let's rewind just a little farther, though. Let's go back to the beginning. I know that he was born in 1834 in Essex, and just tell us a little bit about the family he was born into.
1: So Charles was the eldest son in a family, born in a little village called Kelvedon. You can still walk down that street, still see the house where he was born. It was a relatively poor family. The children kept coming, and it wasn't long, therefore, before Charles was shipped off to another small Essex village called Stambourne, where his grandfather was a pastor and a preacher. And that's really where he began to accumulate his theological understanding.
0: Yeah, yeah. I connect with him on a personal level there. I know his recollections of his grandfather were, you know, very special to him and affected him throughout his life. And so he spent some time there, right? But eventually came back to live with his family.
1: Yeah, and they by then had moved to a town in Essex called Colchester. And actually, it was there that Spurgeon was converted.
0: That's interesting. Okay, talk about that a little bit. How did he come to a faith in Christ himself?
1: Well, as well as his grandfather being a settled pastor and preacher, at that stage, his father was an occasional preacher. And one Sunday, early January, his dad had gone out to preach. Spurgeon was meant to be going to a congregation in Colchester. And if you knew the geography, you'd know where he started his journey. And he starts walking up the hill into the town where he's expecting to go to a church. And as he gets to the sort of the brow of the hill, you can imagine the snow hitting him in the face.
0: Oh, boy.
1: And he knows that just if you turn left into a little place called Artillery Street, there would be a primitive Methodist chapel. But he went in there, turned in. And at this point, he was thoroughly miserable on account of his sin, deeply under conviction of sin, really looking for peace. And he tells the story actually over and over again in his sermons of how there was a very poorly educated man in the pulpit because the regular preacher couldn't get there because of the same storm, and was preaching from Isaiah 45:22, "Look to me and be saved, all you ends of the earth, for I am God and there is no other." And this fellow in the pulpit rapidly ran out of steam in terms of his exposition and application, and sort of fleshed out his sermon by pointing at this really sad-looking young fella sitting at the back and said, "You young man, you look miserable. You need to look to Jesus Christ," and began really preaching individually to Spurgeon. And it was that text, "Look to me and be saved," that was God's means of relieving Spurgeon of the guilt and the shame of his sin and bringing it into the liberty of the sons of God and faith in Jesus Christ.
0: Yeah, yeah. And there's so much more to talk about the path that Spurgeon took, that the Lord led him on. But I just can't help but stop there and just think, even here we're learning from the life of Spurgeon, you know, one, that you can be raised in the church, be the son of a preacher, the grandson of a preacher, and really know the gospel, or in a sense academically, or be familiar with the scriptures, and yet be totally unconverted, and to be feeling the weight, the terrible weight of your sin. And yet that's the work of God as well, because if he hadn't been feeling the weight and the conviction of his sin, then how would he have responded to the sermon that he heard then? And this is the second instructive thing to me, from somebody who also had no credentials per se to preach, maybe knew the scriptures but little and no formal training, and yet he could share the gospel in a way that the Lord used. Ultimately, it's the Lord who saves Charles Spurgeon.
1: Absolutely. And really, that's something that grips Spurgeon. And that truth of a sovereign saving God really dominates his life from that point on. He is a man who is enthralled to Jesus Christ.
0: Mm-hmm.
1: Enthralled with, delighted by, but enthralled to. He is a servant of God, a servant of Jesus Christ. Really, from that point on, he's very soon baptized. He wasn't brought up as a Baptist, but he came to that conviction by reading the scriptures for himself.
0: Mm-hmm.
1: And that's typical. Now, he's a man who's going to say, "What does God want me to do?" Yeah, that disciple's question,
0: yes,
1: from Acts chapter 9. "Lord, what do you want me to do?" And it's that kind of conviction and courage, and then a Christ-like compassion that really carries him on in terms of his further opportunities for teaching and then preaching and pastoring.
0: Yeah, yeah. And as I understand it, the time frame between that conversion and him finding himself in a pulpit and preaching is remarkably short, all things considered.
1: Yeah, so as you've said, he's had all this stuff poured into him. The Spirit of God has convinced him of sin and then applied to him the blood of Jesus Christ in salvation. And all that reading that he's already done in the old Puritan authors, mm-hmm, all the instruction from his parents and his grandparents, it's like it comes alive. He gets baptized. He goes to Cambridge. He's working in a school there. And he very quickly begins the preaching. There's an old man in the church who sends preachers out into the fens, into the surrounding area. And he kind of tricks Spurgeon into his first sermon when I think he's about 17. He then goes to a morally corrupt village just outside Cambridge called Waterbeach, begins a ministry there as the boy preacher of the fens, begins to see a wonderful blessing. And at the age of 19, he's called to probably one of the best known historic Reformed and Baptist pulpits in London, in a place called the New Park Street.
0: 19.
1: Yep. And within a year or so, his first sermon in New Park Street, it's a large building. If I remember correctly, there's about 200 people there, which they're rattling around in this big old place. But such is the liveliness and the penetration of his sermon that by the evening, the congregation's doubled, because all these folks have gone home and said, "You got to come and hear this man."
0: Yeah.
1: I mean, he's a country bumpkin. I mean, his appearance, it's almost comical, but it's the power of his preaching.
0: Yeah.
1: And really, that just grips people from an early stage, and he becomes one of the London phenomena. If you go to London, you've got to go and hear Mr. Spurgeon.
0: Yes. Interesting intersection of gifts from the Lord for him. I mean, a heart and an ability to craft his message with words that connect with people. But as I understand it too, maybe a little like Whitfield, the Lord gave him this sonorous voice that could just amplify in a day before, you know, mics and speakers and that sort of thing in a church. And so it was just the power of your voice to speak, and he could connect with people and make himself heard to large crowds.
1: Yeah, yeah. There's this combination of gifts. My father once spoke when he was young to a very old lady who, when she was a very little girl, had heard Spurgeon in the flesh.
0: Wow. Interesting.
1: And she couldn't remember what he said, but if I remember correctly, she said to my dad, "Oh, but his voice. So not only did he have this rich voice and the sensitivity of his soul really found in his voice an instrument that it could play, but again, the power of it. I think the largest congregation to which he ever preached unaided was at the Crystal Palace, and it was 25,000 and something people packed together, and they could hear him. Now, he slept for a day after preaching because the drain on his human resources was so intense, but that was his vocal capacity and ability. And there's actually a number of fascinating stories, which we don't have time to tell, about how he could use and control his voice.
0: Let's fast forward a bit, because the Lord really blessed the ministry that he had. And just walk us through some of the high points, some of the things that just stand out when you sort of survey the timeline of his active life and ministry.
1: So very quickly, you've got the new Park Street building that is full to overflowing. It's in an unhealthy part of London. They start building the Metropolitan Tabernacle in order to house a new congregation. In between, they start using, amongst other places, famously the Surrey Gardens Music Hall, which was built for theatrical performances. But Spurgeon said, well, let's sanctify the place. We'll go and use it to worship the Lord on the Lord's Day. In fact, that was the scene of one of the most tragic occurrences. He was only 21 when this happened. There were thousands of people in the Surrey Gardens Music Hall. There were thousands more outside trying to get in. And possibly they think mischief makers of some sort raised a cry in the middle of a sermon, toward the beginning of a sermon, that the place was on fire and these galleries were collapsing. And so there was an immediate panic. People rushed for the exits because people were coming out. Apparently other people outside were trying to get in. It was absolutely chaotic. Spurgeon uses that voice of his to try and restore calm, not realizing the seven people have died in the crush. There's no fire. There's nothing's collapsing. And that devastated him. I mean, for a lengthy period, he thought he might never preach again. And all the people who hated him in the press, and even some who could have been on his side, who thought that he was abusing this worldly building. Everything was against him at this point, and he barely survived, and not without lifelong effects.
0: So he was traumatized in some ways by this.
1: It has a lifelong effect upon him. He's a super sensitive man already, and this just seems to leave its mark on his soul.
0: I think this is part of the humanity of Spurgeon, though, that people connect with some. He's so very human. A man who I know is known for his joy, and he's full of life and humor, and yet who very, you know, willingly admitted that he struggled with depression. And so there's kind of this very human, relatable battle going on within his soul. And yet the Lord's using him in ways that 150 years later are still legendary.
1: Sure. His physical health suffers, especially as he goes on. He's almost always borderline exhausted from the efforts that he makes, so much so that before very long, he's having to take regular winter breaks in the south of France just to keep alive. Those spiritual and emotional and mental battles that he keeps fighting. And yet what's wonderful all through this, and really the thing that keeps his head above water, the initial recovery from that Surrey Gardens Music Hall disaster, he says it was the name of Jesus Christ. He said he couldn't even sort of theologically process this, so low was he at that time. And it was simply that the name of the Lord Christ that lifted him up. At other times he's plunged low. And there's these sort of, you know, these glimpses into his own communion with God. He says he was really distressed and thinking, yeah, who's going to be able to help me? And then he thought of the phrase, "My grace is sufficient for you." And he sort of transposed that into that sort of lively language for which he was known. "God's ocean can fill my teaspoon." He sort of burst out laughing. And that's his humility. There are indications that he struggled with pride. I mean, who wouldn't, given that kind of speed and degree of success? But he's a man who walks closely with Jesus Christ. And it's like, yeah, I'm just the teaspoon. You know, what God does with me, that's his business. But there's an immensity in him that is more than sufficient for. And little old me, that's not, you know, self-pity or false modesty. Yeah, Spurgeon knows he's nothing. God is everything to him. And that's really what sustains his soul during all the phenomenal highs and the crushing lows of his ministerial experience.
0: Yeah. And he was prodigious, as you said, in his output. I read somewhere that he was preaching a dozen times a week.
1: On average.
0: Yeah, yeah, so, yeah. Incredible output.
1: And at the time of his death, leading or presiding over 66 separate gospel-rooted institutions.
0: That's mind-numbing.
1: Isn't it? It's fantastic.
0: Yeah, and he dies, at least for our estimation, as it seems today, I think he was 57 years old, young.
1: Yeah, 57, 58, yeah. And he died in Menton, in this winter resort in the south of France, where he was trying to recover from the latest bout of the illnesses that crippled him, really, almost constantly.
0: Hmm. Well, you have a fascination with Spurgeon, and the Lord's used him to encourage you, and through you, and through Spurgeon's legacy and output to encourage others. Just give us one final thought. If you could say, you know, if you only know one thing about Spurgeon, about this giant in the faith, it should be this.
1: That he loved and lived upon Jesus Christ. And that really, that is what makes him the man that he is. And that is why we continue to value him. He lived in communion with God. He loved and walked with Jesus Christ. He depended in everything on the person and the operations of the Holy Spirit. And that produces in him a delightful Christ-likeness, a consistency of life, a depth of conviction, a reality of true courage, a profound compassion that I think characterizes almost everything that we see of him in a way that is so rare. Not just then, but still, it's such a joy to have a man who stands in Christ, who lives and dies trusting in the Savior.
0: Well, and may the same be true for us. We serve the same God, and we're filled by the same Spirit as we abide in Christ, and to God be the glory. Grateful for Spurgeon and grateful for the time with you. Pastor Jeremy Walker, thank you for your time today.
1: Thank you so much, David. It's been a real delight and a privilege. Thank you.
0: This is Haven Today. I'm David Wolin. Like so many giants of the faith, it's amazing how Charles Spurgeon is still impacting people. And honestly, I think it's because Christ Jesus and the gospel message was at the core of everything he did. And that's something you see clearly when you read the chapter on his life in the book 50 People Every Christian Should Know. It really is an entertaining read, each chapter telling a different story, each about a real Christian in history who is consumed with a passion for the glory of Christ. And I want you to know, your response today is worth so much, as this is the last day of Haven's fiscal year. 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Every gift counts, and whether you can give in the 5 or 6 figure range, or if the Lord has given you a different level of stewardship, all we can ask is that you prayerfully give at the level the Lord has equipped you to do so. 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I'm David Wolin. Won't you come back again next time? We'll be keeping it all about Jesus. It's the great story here on Haven Today.
2: 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If you've been

0: This is Max Licato. The moment you sense a problem, however large or small, take it to Christ. Max, if I take my problems to Jesus every time I have one, I'm going to be talking to Jesus all day long. Now you're getting the point. An unprayed-for problem is an embedded thorn. It festers and infects the finger, then the hand, then the entire arm. Best to go straight to the person who has the tweezers. We can only wonder, how many disasters would be averted if we'd first go to Jesus? Philippians 4:6 says, "Don't worry about anything. Instead, pray about everything. Tell God your needs, and don't forget to thank Him for His answers." Here's my challenge for you. Every day for 4 weeks, pray 4 minutes. Then, get ready to connect with God like never before. This is Max Licato.
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Big financial decisions are too important to make alone. Hi, I'm Rob West with today's Faith and Finance Minute. Proverbs 12:15 says, "The way of a fool is right in his own eyes, but a wise man listens to advice." That's a much-needed reminder when we're making decisions about a home, career, retirement, debt, or helping family. Scripture shows the danger of ignoring counsel. In 1 Kings 12, Rehoboam rejected the wisdom of older advisors and listened instead to voices that echoed his pride. The result was disastrous. 10 tribes broke away and the kingdom was divided. Wise counsel doesn't simply echo our preferences. It helps us see what we might overlook. Don't assume asking for help is a weakness. Often it's one of the strongest acts of stewardship you can make. We can help you learn to manage your money according to biblical principles when you download the free FaithFi app. You'll find it on our website at faithfi.com.

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0: To celebrate America's 250th birthday, the iconic Hoover Dam recently received a patriotic makeover featuring 550 red, white, and blue LED lights and a 300-foot-tall American flag. The Hoover Dam plans to show off its colorful display every night, weather permitting, through the 4th of July. The giant flag alone weighs 2,000 pounds. About a 45-minute drive from Las Vegas, the dam, which was built in the Great Depression, still produces energy as the nation's largest water reservoir. Organizers are saying the display is a celebration as well as a tribute to honor America's historic anniversary. A 250-year milestone is a big number, but it pales in comparison to the endless history that lies ahead for all who are in Christ. The kingdom of God will never come to an end, and in Christ, our citizenship is there in heaven. I'm David Wolin at haventoday.org.
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We're also heard at KJLW Winnebago, KJGA Osage, KJLM Marshalltown, KJTS New Ulm. 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

0: transmissions at no cost to the owner. And Mission Network News reports Christians in Iran are facing increased persecution as tensions remain high following the recent conflict between the U.S. and Iran. Ministry leaders say more believers are being arrested, yet the gospel continues to spread through house churches and small groups across the country. I'm Jack Robertson, and now you're up to date on Kinship Radio. And LaDonna,
1: well, it is a stormy morning, and as we look at our Kinship forecast, showers are likely to continue throughout the day. It's feeling humid. Temperatures are in the lower to mid 70s right now, but expected to reach highs in the mid 80s. Tonight, mostly cloudy, another chance of rain, and lows in the upper 60s. Here's Megan Woods with I Believe You on Kinship Radio.

Kinship Radio, the all-new mornings with Ryan and LaDonna. Hey, I'm LaDonna Alvarado. Good morning. It is 6:10. We've got 71 in Mankato and 73 in Rochester. Ryan Fried will finally be back tomorrow. I know some of you have been missing him, but he will be back tomorrow, and our all-new morning show will be pretty much back to normal. I hope that you're having a great start to your day. Don't forget your umbrella. It's stormy out, and showers are expected to continue. And hey, I've got an encouraging verse for you this morning. It's our kinship verse of the day, found in Romans chapter 12, verse 12. Be joyful in hope, patient in affliction, faithful in prayer. Dear Heavenly Father, let us be faithful in prayer to you in this moment. Jesus, we thank you for the work on the cross. We thank you that you are the perfect example of being joyful in hope and having patience in affliction. So help us to follow you and your way all the days

of our lives, especially this one. In the mighty name of Jesus, we pray. Amen. Here's Micah Tyler up next with Perfectly on Kinship Radio.

0: perfectly.
1: Kinship Radio, this is the All New Mornings with Ryan and LaDonna. I'm LaDonna Alvarado. It's great to be with you on this stormy morning. We've got thunder, lightning, and some rain. Grab your umbrella because the rain is expected to continue throughout the day. We've got temperatures in the lower to mid 70s right now. Well, in my kitchen, there is this decorative sign that says Amazing Grace on it. It's super cute. I mean, people always tend to comment on this thing hanging on the wall. And what they don't know is that this piece is actually broken. Originally, it was a glass-framed decorative sign from a church Christmas party that I received one year. And I remember walking carefully in the snow because we had a heavy snowfall that year. So I was walking back to my car when the party was over, and I was walking, you know, in a way that was like, okay, I need to be very mindful of my fragile gift in this gift bag. And I really liked it. I didn't want anything to happen to this thing. Well, when I got home and pulled it out of the frame, the glass was shattered. So somewhere along the way, my special gift was broken. And I almost threw it away out of disappointment. But Derek, my husband, was like, you know what? We can just remove the glass entirely and hang up what's left. You don't have to give up on it. So even though this decorative sign is actually broken, it still serves its purpose, and it boldly states, Amazing Grace. Here's Phil Wickham on Kinship Radio.

0: legacy. 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
1: Kinship Radio, all new mornings with Ryan and LaDonna. We're waking up to some showers, possibly thunder and lightning where you're at. I can hear it outside of the studio windows in Mankato. Well, we've got temperatures in the lower 70s right now, but they're expected to reach the mid to upper 80s, and it's going to feel hot and humid this afternoon. Well, hey, stick around and join the conversation. You can text me this morning at 800-810-6758. Would you rather stay young physically or mentally? Would you rather stay young physically or mentally? 800-810-6758. Or you can always send me a voice note through the Kinship Radio mobile app. This is Kinship Radio.
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Kinship Radio and the all-new Mornings with Ryan and LaDonna. I'm LaDonna Alvarado. Great to be with you at 6:22 Wednesday morning. I'm sure you've seen, you've heard, you've felt the showers this morning. I can hear the thunder and rain outside right now. But storms are likely to continue throughout the morning, so be sure to grab your umbrella as you're getting ready to head out the door this morning. Well, hey, we just heard from Torrin Wells, Let the Church Sing. Love that one. And we also love hearing from you. Today I've asked you this question: would you rather stay young physically or mentally? So as I look at our Facebook page, Laura connected with us and she says, I'd rather stay young physically. But then Valerie says, nope, I'd rather stay young mentally. What do you think? 800-810-6758 is the number to text. Otherwise, you can always send me a little voice note on the Kinship Radio mobile app. Here's some Toby Mac with Heaven on My Mind on Kinship Radio.

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2: Hey, good morning. My name is LaDonna Alvarado. It's Wednesday, 6:27. We've got temperatures in the lower to mid-70s now across south-central Minnesota and northwestern Iowa. And here's Jack getting you up to date on your news.
3: Good morning. Thank you, LaDonna. And a few things you need to know. Clear Lake Police reminding fireworks retailers to follow state law after issuing a citation to an employee accused of selling fireworks to a minor. They conducted compliance checks and say more checks will continue. Fireworks may only be used on private property during approved hours, July 3rd and 4th. Olmsted County is moving forward with plans to rebuild County Road 34 near Byron. The project is currently in the design phase with construction tentatively scheduled to begin in 2028. Minnesota has launched a new Office of Public Service to expand volunteer and career opportunities across the state. The office will coordinate partnerships and award grants to service organizations. And Mission Network News reports Christians in Iran are facing increased persecution as tensions remain high. More believers are being arrested, yet the gospel continues to spread through house churches and small groups. I'm Jack Robertson, and now you're up to date on Kinship Radio, and LaDonna has your weather forecast.
2: Thank you, Jack. So as we look at our Kinship forecast, we are seeing mostly cloudy skies and showers. Temperatures are at 71 in Mankato and in the Twin Cities, 73 in Rochester, 77 in Fort Dodge, with highs expected to reach the mid-80s. It's going to feel humid throughout the day. Then for tonight, breezy with a chance of rain, lows in the upper 60s. Here's Hannah Kerr with Changed on Kinship Radio.

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This is the all-new Mornings with Ryan and LaDonna. It is great to be with you. We've got 6:35 on the clock and temperatures in the lower to mid-70s. It's kind of rainy and stormy out. But you know what? We've got great things to be so thankful for. Just like that great song by Jordan Feliz reminding us that Jesus is coming back. Our King is alive and He is well on His way. Well, heads up for tonight, starting at 8 o'clock, a two-hour block of solid Bible teaching, starting off with Truth for Life at 8 p.m., Focus on the Family, Turning Point, Family Life Today, and Haven Today with David Wallen. 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

0: Kinship Radio and the all-new mornings with Ryan and LaDonna. Hey, my name is LaDonna. That was Brandon Heath with Give Me Your Eyes. It is 644. We've got 77 in Fort Dodge, 73 in Rochester. Grab your umbrella because it's a rainy morning. And hey, get ready to play What Day Is It? I have recruited my son Lucien. He's 7 years old. Good morning, Lucien.
1: Good morning.
0: Are you ready to play the What Day Is It game?
1: Yes.
0: Perfect. Well, each day of the year, there are some pretty fantastic or some pretty ridiculous holidays that are recognized. And so I've got three options for ya. So Lucien, you and the listener are going to be trying to figure out which one of these three options is actually not today and which ones are the real ones that land on today, July 1st. Does that make sense?
1: Yeah.
0: All right, so the options for today's What Day Is It game are International Joke Day. It brightens the calendar every year, inviting everyone to share a laugh and appreciate the power of humor. 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

0: Kinship Radio with the all-new Mornings with Ryan and LaDonna. Were you singing along to that last song? Elevation Worship, that was Alleluia. It is 6:53. We've got 77 in Fort Dodge, 71 in Mankato, and we're right in the middle of playing the What Day Is It game with my son, Lucien. All right, so you're trying to figure out which one of these three holidays is a fake one and does not land on this day. Maybe it's not even a real holiday. But these are your options: International Joke Day, Recycle a Tin Can Day, International Chicken Wing Day. What do you think, Lucien?
1: International Chicken Wing Day.
0: Is that your final answer?
2: Mm-hmm. I'm sorry that's wrong, but maybe you'll get it next time.
0: It's okay. Today is actually International Chicken Wing Day.
1: Oh.
0: So what do you think, Lucien? Are you going to eat some chicken wings?
1: No.
0: Why not?
1: Because.
0: I know, you are not the biggest fan of chicken wings. But hey, you've got two options left. Is the day that I made up International Joke Day or Recycle a Tin Can Day?
1: Recycle a Tin Can Day.
0: There you go. That's the one that I made up. So it is International Joke Day and International Chicken Wing Day. And we know how you feel about the chicken wings. But hey, do you have any, I don't know, chicken jokes, Lucien?
1: I know one.
0: All right, let me have it.
1: Why did the chicken cross the road?
0: Why?

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2: This is LaDonna. I hope you're having a great start to your morning. We've got temperatures at 72 in Rochester, 74 for the Twin Cities and Mankato, 77 in Fort Dodge. Here's Jack getting you up to date on your news.
3: Thank you, LaDonna, and good morning. A few things you need to know. You will see an increase of law enforcement on highways 14, 19, and 60 beginning today as Minnesota's 100 Deadliest Days traffic safety campaign gets underway. Extra enforcement will continue through September, targeting dangerous driving behaviors. Olmsted County has already recorded 10 traffic fatalities this year, surpassing the total for all of 2025. And nearly 25,000 fewer Iowans are receiving SNAP food assistance compared to a year ago. Hunger advocates say changes to federal eligibility rules and Iowa's food purchase restrictions have reduced enrollment while putting more pressure on local food pantries. Pantry leaders say they're seeing a growing number of families seeking help as demand continues to rise. Another recall, Hyundai is recalling nearly 100,000 Tucson SUVs because of a software issue that could cause the instrument panel to go blank. The recall affects certain 2025 and 26 Tucson, Tucson Hybrid, and Tucson Plug-in Hybrid models. Dealers will update the software free of charge. And the U.S. Supreme Court has struck down President Trump's executive order restricting birthright citizenship. The court ruled that children born in the U.S. remain U.S. citizens under the 14th Amendment, regardless of their parents' immigration status, with only limited exceptions already recognized under the Constitution. And Mission Network News reports Set Free Ministries is seeking more volunteers as demand grows for its Freedom Appointments, a ministry that helps people find healing through Christ from addiction, trauma, abuse, and other life struggles. Leaders say requests are coming from across the U.S. and several countries, with some people waiting nearly 3 months for an appointment. I'm Jack Robertson, and now you're up to date on Kinship Radio, and LaDonna has a look at your weather forecast.
2: Thank you, Jack. It is a rainy morning. We've got temperatures in the lower to mid 70s now, with highs expected to reach into the mid 80s. For tonight, mostly cloudy, more chance for rain, lows in the upper 60s. Then as we look at Thursday, it's going to be a mostly sunny day, feeling hot with highs in the upper 80s. Here's Kane up next with Yes He Can on Kinship Radio.

Championship Radio. This is the all-new Mornings with Ryan and LaDonna. I'm LaDonna Alvarado. Ryan Fried will be back from vacation starting tomorrow. Hey, we just heard from Kane. That was Yes, He Can. Hope you're having a blessed start to your day. It's 7:04. We've got temperatures ranging between 72 and 77 across south central Minnesota and northwestern Iowa. Storms in the area for sure. And hey, stick around because coming up soon is the Kinship Radio Bible Quiz. Great to have you along during the all-new Mornings with Ryan and LaDonna. 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

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Welcome. It is 7:08 and we're looking at temperatures ranging from 72 to 77 across south central Minnesota, northwestern Iowa. We've got showers and some thunderstorms definitely across the region. But hey, it's time for our Kinship Radio Bible quiz. All right, so if you think you have an answer to this question, text me, 800-810-6758. 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All right, here's your Bible quiz question. What was the first supernatural act of Moses and Aaron which the Egyptian magicians could not imitate? So what was that first supernatural act of Moses and Aaron which the Egyptian magicians could not imitate? 800-810-6758. Here's Josiah Queen on Kinship Radio. Oh.

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This is the all-new Mornings with Ryan and LaDonna. Hey, I'm LaDonna with you on this stormy Wednesday morning. We've got temperatures at 74 in the Twin Cities as well as in Mankato, and we just heard from Big Daddy Weave, My Story. Well, Christmas in July is happening on July 25th. 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
1: Good morning. It is 7:31. We've got temperatures ranging between 72 and 77 across northwestern Iowa and south central Minnesota. And now here's Jack with an update on your news.
2: Good morning, LaDonna. Here's a few things you need to know. You will see an increase of law enforcement on highways 14, 19, and 60. Beginning today, as Minnesota's 100 Deadliest Days traffic safety campaign gets underway. Extra enforcement will continue through September, targeting dangerous driving behaviors. And nearly 25,000 fewer Iowans are receiving SNAP food assistance compared to a year ago. Hunger advocates say changes to federal eligibility rules and Iowa's food purchase restrictions have reduced enrollment. Pantry leaders say they're seeing a growing number of families seeking help as demand continues to rise. And the U.S. Supreme Court has struck down President Trump's executive order restricting birthright citizenship. The court ruled that children born in the U.S. remain U.S. citizens under the 14th Amendment, regardless of the parents' immigration status. And Mission Network News reports that Set Free Ministries, they are seeking more volunteers as demand grows for its Freedom Appointments, a ministry that helps people find healing through Christ from addiction, trauma, abuse, and other life struggles. I'm Jack Robertson, and now you're up to date on Kinship
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1: Temperatures at 72 in Rochester, 74 in the Twin Cities and Mankato, 77 in Fort Dodge, and storms are likely to continue throughout the morning. This afternoon, we are going to see highs near 85. Then for tonight, mostly cloudy with more chance of rain, lows in the mid-60s. For tomorrow, sunny and hot with highs in the upper 80s. Here's Jason Gray with every act of love on Kinship Radio.

0: Kinship Radio. This is the All New Mornings with Ryan and LaDonna. It is 7:37. We've got 74 in Mankato, 72 in Rochester. We just heard from Jamie McDonald, Ain't No Way. What a great way to end your summer is coming out to the Jeremy Camp concert on Wednesday night. It's August 19th at the Steele County Free Fair in Owatonna. So Jeremy Camp's coming to be in concert. He's also bringing special guests, John Reddick and Thunderstorm Artis. It's so exciting. 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

0: Kinship Radio. 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I'm your friend LaDonna Alvarado. We just heard from Patrick Mayberry. Love that great song. It's called Lead On, Good Shepherd. Well, it is 7:46. We've got 77 in Fort Dodge, 74 in the Twin Cities, and showers this morning, so don't forget your umbrella. Later on today, things are going to heat up. We'll see highs in the mid-80s. It's summertime, so that means that Kinship Radio is hosting its Spearhead Summit for Men. We hope to see you on Saturday morning of August 15th at Hosanna Lutheran Church in Mankato. Expect a great big breakfast, worship, and a powerful testimony and words coming from Al Robertson. If you're thinking, who is that name or what's that name? I kind of recognize it. So Al Robertson is from the Duck Dynasty family. 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Hey, don't go anywhere. We've got Chris Tomlin up next on Kinship Radio.
1: To celebrate America's 250th birthday, the iconic Hoover Dam recently received a patriotic makeover featuring 550 red, white, and blue LED lights and a 300-foot-tall American flag. The Hoover Dam plans to show off its colorful display every night, weather permitting, through the 4th of July. The giant flag alone weighs 2,000 pounds. About a 45-minute drive from Las Vegas, the dam, which was built in the Great Depression, still produces energy as the nation's largest water reservoir. Organizers are saying the display is a celebration as well as a tribute to honor America's historic anniversary. A 250-year milestone is a big number, but it pales in comparison to the endless history that lies ahead for all who are in Christ. The kingdom of God will never come to an end, and in Christ, our citizenship is there in heaven. I'm David Wolin at haventoday.org.
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Kinship Radio, the all-new mornings with Ryan and LaDonna. I'm your friend LaDonna, and we just heard from Chris Tomlin how good it is. It's 7:52 on the clock. We've got 77 degrees in Fort Dodge, 74 in Mankato, and I've asked you this question today. Would you rather stay young physically or mentally? 800-810-6758 is the number to text. Would you rather stay young physically or mentally? We've got a couple people who have already connected with me today. John from Springfield says, I'd rather stay young mentally. And Christine, she weighs the pros and cons of both. She says it's a hard one for a young body with an old mind that could have its challenges, along with an old body that's not working well and has a sharp young mind. I guess I would rather have a young mind. I've seen many Alzheimer's, people who struggle with this, and that would be a great challenge for me. So I think I'm on the same page. I think I would rather stay young mentally rather than have a physically young body, because it's just unnatural. I'd rather keep my mind sharp too. But what do you think? 800-810-6758. Here's We Are Messengers, 1,000 times on Kinship Radio.

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2: Hope you're having a great morning. This is the station that communicates that Jesus is Lord through worship and the Word. Temperatures are at 74 in Mankato and in the Twin Cities, 75 in Rochester, 79 in Fort Dodge. Here's Jack with an update on your news.
3: Thank you, LaDonna, and good morning. Here's a few things you need to know. Road closures on Riverfront Drive in Mankato have been postponed by 1 week. The Minnesota Department of Transportation now plans to close the roadway the evening of July 7th through late July 8th so crews can pour the concrete bridge deck for the Veterans Memorial Bridge, weather permitting. Expect detours using Plum Street, 2nd Street, and Main Street. And Mayo Clinic, they are asking for you to donate blood as supplies have fallen below optimal levels. They said the holiday schedule often leads to fewer donations, while the need for blood remains constant. At Mayo Clinic's Rochester campus, a patient requires a blood product about every 10 minutes, and all donated blood stays in the local community. A new Iowa law taking effect today ends the state's requirement that law enforcement officers complete angle bias prevention training. The change leaves mandatory de-escalation training in place, but removes the statewide bias training requirement that was adopted as part of Iowa's 2020 police reform law. Individual police departments and sheriff's offices may still choose to offer the training on their own. And the U.S. Supreme Court has upheld state laws that bar transgender girls and women from competing on female school sports teams. In a 6-3 decision, the court ruled that the Constitution and federal Title IX law allows state to limit girls and women's sports to biological females. And Mission Network News reports relief efforts are intensifying in Venezuela after the country's devastating June 24th earthquakes, claiming more than 1,700 lives. Hundreds of aftershocks continue to rattle the region, forcing many families to sleep outdoors as fears of additional building collapses remain. Convoy of Hope is still on site for help. I'm Jack Robertson, and now you're up to date on Kinship Radio, and LaDonna has your weather forecast.
2: Thank you, Jack. We've got temperatures ranging between 75 and 79 in south central Minnesota and northwestern Iowa. Showers right now, and they're expected to continue throughout the morning. This afternoon, we'll see highs in the mid-80s. For tonight, mostly cloudy, chance of rain, with lows in the upper 60s. Tomorrow, sunshine with highs in the upper 80s. 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

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Hey, I'm LaDonna Alvarado. We just heard from Josh Baldwin, and thank you, Jesus. It is 8:04. Hope you're having a fabulous morning. We've got temperatures at 79 in Fort Dodge, 74 in the Twin Cities. Ryan Fried will be back tomorrow. And remember, the all-new morning show has been extended for another hour, and so I will be with you until 10 o'clock. Hey, I've asked you this question today. Would you rather stay young physically or mentally? Text me, 800-810-6758. Would you rather stay young physically or mentally? Think about that one. Here's Katie Nicole with Have Your Way on Kinship Radio.

Kinship Radio, the all-new mornings with Ryan and LaDonna. Don't you like that last song by Crowder? He's working on me still. Well, it is 8:10 on a Wednesday morning. We've got some showers happening. 75 degrees in Rochester, 74 in Mankato. And today I've asked you this question. Would you rather stay young physically or mentally? Over on our Facebook page, Dina says physically, hands down. But Stephanie disagrees. She says, oh no, I would rather stay young mentally for sure. But what do you think? Would you rather stay young physically or mentally? 800-810-6758 is the number to call or text. 800-810-6758. Up next is Rhett Walker on Kinship Radio. I heard

0: Kinship Radio, the all-new Mornings with Ryan and LaDonna. We just heard from Rhett Walker, Man on the Middle Cross. It is 8:14. It's feeling kind of wet right now because we've got scattered showers and storms likely to continue throughout the day. 79 degrees in Fort Dodge, 75 in Rochester. And Christmas in July is happening this month. 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So you're packing up these boxes. They're going to precious souls all over the world during Christmas time. And that's what we're getting ready for on Saturday morning, July 25th, from 9 to noon at several locations. 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
4: 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It was hard to find you in the pain, but it's harder now that I can't feel a

Kinship Radio, all new mornings with Ryan and LaDonna. We just heard from Ann Wilson and God's Story. It is 8:22. We've got 74 degrees in Mankato, 75 in Rochester. What do you think about this question? Would you rather stay young physically or mentally? Well, Mary says definitely mentally. And I really like what Colleen had to say. Her answer this morning was along the lines of, I would rather be a spiritual or have spiritual childlike faith forever. As the world gets darker and Jesus Christ coming back, I want to continue to have childlike faith and teach each generation after me to do so as well. I think the childlike faith is a mentality, and so I think that you would rather stay mentally young in that respect. But what do you think? Would you rather stay young physically or mentally? 800-810-6758 is the number to text. Here's Elevation Worship with Trust in God on Kinship Radio.

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1: Good morning. My name is LaDonna. It is 8:27. We've got temperatures ranging between 75 and 79 across northwestern Iowa and south central Minnesota. Well, hey, here's Jack getting you up to date on your news.
2: Good morning, and thank you, LaDonna. Here's a few things you need to know. Mayo Clinic is asking for blood donations. With the holidays, they see fewer donations, but the need remains constant. At Mayo Clinic's Rochester campus, a patient requires a blood product about every 10 minutes. Road closures on Riverfront Drive in Mankato have been postponed to the evening of July 7th through late July 8th. Expect detours using Plum Street, 2nd Street, and Main Street. And a new Iowa law takes effect today and ends the state's requirement that law enforcement officers complete annual bias prevention training. The change leaves mandatory de-escalation training in place. Individual departments may still choose to offer the training on their own. And Mission Network News reports relief efforts are intensifying in Venezuela after the country's devastating earthquakes. Hundreds of aftershocks continue to rattle the region, while Convoy of Hope is still on scene to help. I'm Jack Robertson, and now you're up to date on Kinship Radio. And LaDonna has your weather forecast.
1: Thanks, Jack. All right, so looking at our Kinship weather, we are seeing mostly cloudy skies, some showers here and there, temperatures at 75 in Rochester, 74 in Mankato and in the Twin Cities, and up to 79 in Fort Dodge. This afternoon, we'll see highs in the mid-80s. Then for tonight, mostly cloudy, chance of rain with lows in the mid-60s. For tomorrow, another hot day, and it's going to be mostly sunny, highs in the upper 80s. Next is Need to Breathe, When You Forgive Someone, on Kinship Radio. I couldn't

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Hey, I'm LaDonna. We just heard from Need to Breathe, When You Forgive Someone. It is 8:32. We've got 79 degrees in Fort Dodge, 74 in the Twin Cities, and it's summertime. You're probably spending a lot of time with your family. I know I love spending time with my kiddos, whether that's at the park or the pool or traveling somewhere fun. So I've got three of them, right? My son Hayden is 11 years old. Lucien, my second son, is 7. And then my daughter Lavani is 4. And when they're all together, I love it. I mean, there's a lot of fighting and screaming and arguing and who's right and who's wrong. And mom, they did this, she did that. I love it because through it all, I still view that as quality time. Well, here's a family fun idea for you and your family. 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

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Good morning. It is 8:41. I'm LaDonna, and we've got 75 in Rochester, 74 in Mankato. And today's question is this. Would you rather stay young physically or mentally? So I like what Connie has to say. She said, I'd rather stay young mentally, but the physical part would not be something I would turn down. What do you think? 800-810-6758. 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I don't

0: 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Have you spotted a Kinship Radio ambassador? 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

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It is 8:51. We've got 79 degrees in Fort Dodge, 74 in Mankato. I love that last song by Mercy Me, Always Only Jesus. And it reminds me of an encouraging thought that God's hand was always there. I've been thinking about how my oldest kid is turning 12 at the end of the month. I can't believe how fast time has gone. And even more surprising is how much has changed, how much I have grown, how much my little world has evolved in these past 12 years of becoming a parent. But it doesn't just happen by coincidence, right? God has been behind every blessing, behind every victory. And he was also present in the struggles. He's picked me up when I was at rock bottom. And it's just funny how when you think of your kids, you also can see the hand of God. Here's Terry and with Testimony on Kinship Radio.

0: 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We're also heard at KJLW Winnebago, KJGA Osage, KJLM Marshalltown, KJTS New Ulm, and translator K296ER Mankato. 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
2: I hope you're having a great start to your day. My name is LaDonna Alvarado, and I've got your Kinship forecast. We've got mostly overcast skies, temperatures at 71 in the Minnesota Metro, 73 in Mankato, 75 for Rochester, 77 in Fort Dodge. So things have cooled down just a smidge, but later this afternoon, we're going to see highs in the mid to upper 80s. For tonight, mostly cloudy, rain is likely, then we'll see lows in the upper 60s. This is Kinship Radio.

0: Kinship Radio, all new mornings with Ryan and LaDonna. It's been extended to 10 o'clock, and you can catch Dr. David Jeremiah at his new time where Turning Point is going to air at 9 p.m. tonight. Well, Ryan Fried is back from his family vacation tomorrow, so just pray for a smooth transition back into radio mode. I've asked you this question today. Would you rather stay physically young or mentally young? We've got some great responses that have come in. Karen says, I would rather remain mentally alert. Even though I would be physically old, I would be able to witness through my infirmities to the love of God. What an encouragement to us this morning. Well, hey, if you'd like to answer the question, 800-810-6758 is the number to text. Would you rather stay young physically or mentally? This is Kinship Radio.
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All new mornings with Ryan and LaDonna. We just heard from House Fires, I Thank God. It is 9:08. We've got 71 in the Twin Cities, 77 in Fort Dodge. Stick around. We've got a story for you all about Amazing Grace. That's coming up next. But first, Andrew Rip with I Do It Again on Kinship Radio.

0: Kinship Radio. This is the All New Mornings with Ryan and LaDonna. I'm LaDonna Alvarado. It's great to be with you on this stormy morning. We've got thunder, lightning, and some rain. Grab your umbrella because the rain is expected to continue throughout the day. We've got temperatures in the lower to mid 70s right now. Well, in my kitchen, there is this decorative sign that says Amazing Grace on it. It's super cute. I mean, people always tend to comment on this thing hanging on the wall. And what they don't know is that this piece is actually broken. Originally, it was a glass-framed decorative sign from a church Christmas party that I received one year. And I remember walking carefully in the snow because we had a heavy snowfall that year. So I was walking back to my car when the party was over, and I was walking, you know, in a way that was like, okay, I need to be very mindful of my fragile gift in this gift bag. And I really liked it. I didn't want anything to happen to this thing. Well, when I got home and pulled it out of the frame, the glass was shattered. So somewhere along the way, my special gift was broken. And I almost threw it away out of disappointment. But Derek, my husband, was like, you know what? We can just remove the glass entirely and hang up what's left. You don't have to give up on it. So even though this decorative sign is actually broken, it still serves its purpose, and it boldly states, Amazing Grace.
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0: 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This is the all-new Mornings with Ryan and LaDonna. It is great to have you along. It's 9:25. We've got temperatures at 73 in Mankato, 75 in Rochester. Showers are likely today, and then we're going to see highs in the upper 80s this afternoon. It's summertime, and Kinship Radio is hosting Jeremy Camp in concert. We hope to see you Wednesday night, August 19th at the Steele County Free Fair in Owatonna. So why not wrap up your summer on a high note? Come see Jeremy Camp and John Reddick, Thunderstorm Artise. 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
1: Good morning. It is 9:29, and as we check in on the Kinship weather, skies are starting to clear up, but there is still a chance of rain this morning. We've got 71 in the Twin Cities, 73 in Mankato, 75 in Rochester, 77 in Fort Dodge. This afternoon, we'll see highs in the mid-80s. It's going to feel breezy. Then for tonight, mostly cloudy with a chance of rain, lows in the upper 60s. This is Kinship Radio.

0: Kinship Radio, all new mornings with Ryan and LaDonna, with you till 10 o'clock. It is 9:37. We've got 77 degrees in Fort Dodge, 71 in the Twin Cities, keeping your morning moving with great music, just like that last one. It was Elevation Rhythm and Washed. Keep that volume up because we've got Forrest Frank next. It's Good Day on Kinship Radio.
1: 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I'm about to

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1: 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Hey, my name is LaDonna. Grab your umbrella because it's a rainy morning and get ready to play What Day Is It? I have recruited my son Lucien. He's 7 years old. Good morning, Lucien.
2: Good morning.
1: Are you ready to play the What Day Is It game?
2: Yes.
1: Perfect. Well, each day of the year, there are some pretty fantastic or some pretty ridiculous holidays that are recognized. And so I've got three options for ya. So Lucien, you and the listener are going to be trying to figure out which one of these three options is actually not today and which ones are the real ones that land on today, July 1st. Does that make sense?
2: Yes.
1: All right. So the options for today's What Day Is It game are International Joke Day. 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

0: Kinship Radio with the all-new Mornings with Ryan and LaDonna. Were you singing along to that last song? Caleb and John with Finished. Well, it is 9:49. We've got 75 in Rochester, 71 in the Twin Cities. And we're right in the middle of playing the What Day Is It game with my son, Lucien. All right, so you're trying to figure out which one of these three holidays is a fake one and does not land on this day. Maybe it's not even a real holiday, but these are your options. International Joke Day, Recycle a Tin Can Day, International Chicken Wing Day. What do you think, Lucien?
1: International Chicken Wing Day.
0: Is that your final answer?
2: I'm sorry that's wrong, but maybe you'll get it next time.
0: It's okay. Today is actually International Chicken Wing Day.
1: Oh.
0: So what do you think, Lucy? Are you going to eat some chicken wings?
1: No.
0: Why not?
1: Because.
0: I know. You are not the biggest fan of chicken wings. But hey, you've got two options left. Is the day that I made up International Joke Day or Recycle a Tin Can Day?
1: Recycle a Tin Can Day.
0: There you go. That's the one that I made up. So it is International Joke Day and International Chicken Wing Day. And we know how you feel about the chicken wings. But hey, do you have any, I don't know, chicken jokes, Lucien?
1: I know one.
0: All right, let me have it.
1: Why did the chicken cross the road?
0: Why?
1: Because.
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This is the All New Mornings with Ryan and LaDonna. Thanks for spending the past few hours with me here on the station. I'm LaDonna Alvarado, and remember, Ryan Fried will be back tomorrow. Just one more thing. Let me leave with you today's kinship verse of the day. It's found in Romans chapter 12, verse 12. Be joyful in hope, patient in affliction, faithful in prayer. This is Kinship Radio.

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1: Kinship Radio, it is currently 10 a.m. Showers and storms likely today with a high near 85. Mostly cloudy with a chance for more rain overnight and a low near 68. Mostly sunny for your Thursday and a high near 88. It's currently 78 in Mankato, 76 in the Twin Cities. 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

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That's Lauren Daigle. Let it be a hallelujah. It's 10:08. It's currently 78 in Rochester, 78 in Mankato. Sometimes just a one-word answer is all it takes. I was talking to a friend recently, and she said something that just was like not true about herself. And I was like, no. And we were on FaceTime and she was like, well, that was harsh. And I was like, well, sometimes when you talk badly about yourself, I just have to call you out on it because what she said was just not true. We're Kinship Radio.

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1: Kinship Radio, that's Big Daddy Weave. Let it begin. It's 1019. Hi, I'm Heather. It's 76 in the Twin Cities, 81 in Fort Dodge. If you've got any plans this summer to travel, and I hope you do, I hope you, you know, get to see some family or enjoy a vacation, take Kinship Radio along with you. 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

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Hey, I'm Heather. It's 1027. Showers and storms are likely today and a high in the mid-80s. Mostly cloudy with a chance of rain tonight and a low getting down to 68. Mostly sunny for your Thursday and a high near 88. It is currently 78 in Rochester, 78 in Mankato. Here's Emerson Day. God ain't finished yet. We're Kinship Radio.

Kinship Radio. That's Toby Mac and Love Broke Through. It's 10:34. It is currently 76 in the Twin City, 78 in Mankato. There are weeks like this where I am so thankful for air conditioning. I grew up in a home where we didn't have central air. And then a couple of the homes that we had right after we got married, we've been married for 27 years, just had room air conditioners. So we didn't run them all the time. And there is something about the humidity that makes me so cranky. So I am thankful and grateful for whole house air conditioning. We're Kinship Radio.

0: Kinship Radio, that's Elevation Worship and Praise. It's 1045. Hi, I'm Heather. It is 81 in Fort Dodge, 78 in Rochester. I have Wendy on the phone. Wendy, who has made a difference in your life?
1: Someone who has made a difference in my life. It's going to sound a little cheesy, but it's my husband. He is probably the most positive person that I've ever met, and he really has this ability to really see me and challenge me, but also like encourage me. And I don't know that up until I met him, had I had someone who had that ability to truly love me for me. He's a complex person. He's a deep person. And while sometimes those can be annoying qualities, his ability to get behind me and any weird idea I have or anything new that I want to do, his gift of encouragement has been a ridiculous gift to me in helping me to become who I am today and be confident in the way that God made me and in my differences rather than feeling weird or strange because I'm different than a lot of people. I'm so much able to articulate who I am and why I do what I do because of him.
0: Oh, I love that. Thanks for sharing. 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

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That's Peter Burton. And where would I be? It is 10:50. Hi, I'm Heather. It's 76 in the Twin Cities, 78 in Mankato. Who is somebody to doubt God? When I look back at everything that God has done for me, sometimes it's shocking how I doubt him. Every single season, even the really hard ones, God has shown up for me. He has provided, he has guided. Now, it has not looked like what I would want it to look like all the time, but that does not mean that God hasn't provided. 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
1: 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Showers and storms likely today and a high near 85. Mostly cloudy overnight and a low in the upper 60s. Mostly sunny for tomorrow and a high in the upper 80s. It's currently 77 in the Twin Cities, 78 in Mankato. Here's Andrew Rip. It's Fill My Cup. 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

Kinship Radio. That's Andrew Rip and Fill My Cup. Hi, I'm Heather. It's 11:03. It's currently 77 in the Twin Cities, 78 in Mankato. You don't have to worry about tomorrow. God's got it. Yep. This is something that I struggle with. The what ifs of, well, this and that, and, you know, anticipating what might happen. God's already there. God's already working on it. I don't have to worry about it. We're Kinship Radio. You've been

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Hi, I'm Heather. It is 11:11. It is currently 83 in Fort Dodge, 80 in Rochester. You could see John Reddick when he comes in August 19th, to the Steele County Free Fair. And he's also going to be with Jeremy Camp that night. It's August 19th. You can get all the details at kinshipradio.org. Here's Jeremy Camp now with Again. 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
2: I've never seen a morning the sun forgot to rise. 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

Somebody prayed. Kinship Radio, that's Crowder and Somebody Prayed. It's 11:37. Hi, I'm Heather. It's 80 in Rochester, 83 in Fort Dodge. Well, guys, we have an event just for you. It's coming up Saturday morning, and just Saturday morning, August 15th, at Hosanna Lutheran Church. It is the Kinship Radio Spearhead Summit for Men. Al Robertson from Duck Dynasty going to be there, and there is going to be a big breakfast. I mean, if they just would have said big breakfast, I'd have been like,

0: Friendship Radio, that's Mercy Me. Make it well. It's 11:46. It's currently 80 in Rochester, 78 in Mankato. Sometimes those household cleaning things, they get away from you. A couple weeks ago, I started the oven. Something must have gotten, spilled on the bottom, and it's like smoked the whole house. Well, then it wasn't as hot, so we could open up the, windows and the doors. Well, I forgot about that, and I started the oven last night, and it was horrible. The house was just filled with smoke, and we had the air on, so it was like, well, you can't open up the windows and stuff, so yeah, I gotta get to cleaning that oven. We're Kinship Radio.
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7: Three brothers in a fire, willing to die for their faith. But you were with them in the fire, and they walked out the next day. And Daniel met a lion, because he chose to pray. 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

0: unashamed. Kinship Radio, that's Matthew West and Unashamed. It's 11:51. It's currently 80 in Rochester, 83 in Fort Dodge. I've got Chris on the phone. Chris, tell me about a time when God showed up.
1: When my youngest was really sick with a fever, he had it for several days. We couldn't get it to break. For some reason, I felt like God told me to turn on worship music and worship and praise. And I'm not kidding you, the minute we started doing that, and my husband joined in, and my son, my other son came upstairs, and we were all just praising and singing, he started breaking his fever and feeling so much better. Just that act of obedience helps me to remember, no matter what's going on, if I praise and worship, I'm recentered and remembering that He is a great physician and He helps us in all things.
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1: 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Hi, I'm Heather. Showers and storms are likely today and a high near 85. Mostly cloudy tonight, a chance of rain too, high in the upper 60s. Mostly sunny tomorrow and a high near 88. It is currently 80 in Twin Cities, 80 in Mankato. Here's Left It in the River from Jamie McDonald. 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

Kinship Radio. That's Jamie McDonald. Left it in the river. It's 12:03. Hi, I'm Heather. I'm glad you're here. It is 80 in the Twin Cities, 80 in Mankato. Nothing is ever final until God says it's final. I love that. I mean, like, the world will say, nope, it's dead, it's done, it's can't. If you read in the Bible, there are so many times where the world or the people thought that it was done and God said, nope, it isn't. Can always hold on to hope. We're Kinship Radio.

0: Kinship Radio. That's Megan Woods. I believe in you. It's 12:11. Hi, I'm Heather. It's currently 81 in Rochester, 84 in Fort Dodge. Well, you might be looking for Focus on the Family. It's just not on right now. We moved it, yes. And we want to encourage you to tune in tonight. 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

0: Relationship Radio. That's Chris Tomlin. How good it is. It's 1221. Hi, I'm Heather. It's 80 in the Twin Cities, 80 in Mankato. Hey, tell me about a time that you saw God's faithfulness.
1: When I first got married, I thought it was a mistake, even though I'd prayed about it before, but it just didn't feel like it was the right thing. But I was not going to be a statistic, so I kept focus on God's plan. And after 7 years, it got better, and we just celebrated our 43rd anniversary.
0: Well, congratulations. I love that. Thanks for sharing. 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

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Hi, I'm Heather. Showers and storms likely today and a high near 85. Mostly cloudy overnight and a low in the upper 60s. Mostly sunny for your Thursday and a high in the upper 80s. It is currently 81 in Rochester, 80 in Mankato. Here's Wren Collective. 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

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It's 1233. It's currently 80 in the Twin Cities, 84 in Fort Dodge. And you might be looking for Truth for Life. It used to play at 1230 and, well, it's not here anymore. No, we moved it to 8 p.m. on weeknights. And if you're looking for Focus on the Family, so 8 o'clock p.m. is Truth for Life. 8:30 is Focus on the Family. And those are both tonight here at Kinship Radio. Oh,

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1: Things are getting real, Jesus take the wheel. Only way I'm getting to the other side. Days are getting dark, life's a little hard. Blinded, but I'm trying not to lose sight. I don't got this, I know you got this. Yeah.

0: Kinship Radio. That is Brooke Litterwood, and bless God, it's 1244. Currently 80 in the Twin Cities, 80 in Mankato. 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

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Kinship Radio, that's Toby Mac and Heaven on My Mind. Hey, I'm Heather. It's 1249. It's currently 81 in Rochester, 80 in Mankato. You might be carrying a heavy load. I want you to know that you don't have to carry that alone. Jesus never expected that. And I actually love that because I tend to think I have to have it all together. I have to be perfect. I struggle with that. And Jesus is like, hey, I'm here. I'm willing to help. You were never meant to do this alone. For Kinship Radio.

0: 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We're also heard at KJLW Winnebago, KJGA Osage, KJLM Marshalltown, KJTS New Ulm, and translator K296ER Mankato. 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
1: 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Showers and storms likely, high in the mid-80s today. Mostly cloudy with a chance of rain tonight. Low in the upper 60s. Mostly sunny for your Thursday and high near 88. It is currently 82 in the Twin Cities, 81 in Mankato. Here's Zach Williams, Less Like Me. 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

Friendship Radio. That's Zach Williams and Less Like Me. It is 103. Hi, I'm Heather. It is 82 in the Twin Cities, 81 in Mankato. We're excited to welcome Jeremy Camp and John Reddick Wednesday night, August 19th at the Steele County Free Fair. 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You can hear this song live. Here's John Reddick and No Fear. We're Kinship Radio.

Kinship Radio. That's Tarian and Testimony. It's 111. Hi, I'm Heather. It is currently 82 in Rochester, 86 in Fort Dodge. Sometimes you read a scripture and one thing will stand out. Then you read it again and something else stands out. I've actually been listening to the Bible when I'm eating my breakfast in the morning. Just so you know, all my kids are grown. They're either not living in the house or they're working. And so I have that, you know, quiet time in the morning. Psalm 121 verse 2 says, "My help comes from the Lord, who made heaven and earth." So this is the part that stuck out. So the God who made heaven and earth helps me. Like, that's crazy. I look outside and all the things that God has made, he still has time and he still has the care for me and love to help me. We're Kinship Radio.

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0: Friendship Radio. That's Katie Nicole and Have Your Way. It's 122, currently 82 in the Twin Cities, 81 in Mankato. I've got Wendy on the phone. Wendy, what is your most useful purchase you've made?
1: I hesitate to say the most useful thing I've ever bought, but it is the most used and most beloved thing that I've ever bought is my rechargeable salt grinder. They have them on Amazon. They have them everywhere. There's a pepper and a salt. I can't care about pepper. But it's rechargeable salt grinder brings me such joy. I keep it right above my stove, pushing that little button and just sprinkling that salt, that freshly ground salt is the most fantastic thing.
0: Wow. Okay. Thanks for sharing. 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

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Hi, I'm Heather. It's currently 1:30. Showers and storms likely today. High near 85. Mostly cloudy overnight. Lows getting down to 68. Mostly sunny for your Thursday and a high in the upper 80s. It is currently 86 in Fort Dodge, 82 in Rochester. Here's Peter Burton. Where would I be? We're Kinship Radio.

Friendship Radio. That's Chris Tomlin and Strongholds. It's 137. Hi, I'm Heather. I'm so glad you're here. It is currently 82 in the Twin Cities, 82 in Rochester. There's something about baseball and the summer, and you're invited to our Faith Night with the Mankato Moondogs. It is coming up this Sunday, July 5th. At ISG Field in Mankato. All the information, including tickets and details, can be found at kinshipradio.org.

0: Blankenship Radio. That is the author from Brandon Lake and Nick Jonas. It's 145. Hi, I'm Heather. It is currently 82 in the Twin Cities, 82 in Rochester. I do not love the humidity. I mean, I don't know too many people that do. And sometimes I feel like the air hurts me when it's so humid. So I found this heat wave haiku. I thought you might be able to relate to this. The air is hot soup. And I am but a crouton, slowly dissolving. We're Kinship Radio.
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0: Kinship Radio. That's Hope Darst. It's Hands of the Healer. It is 151. It's 86 in Fort Dodge, 82 in Rochester. You know, you're winning. Even though no one recognizes it and no one's cheering you, God sees you. Those things that you are doing for your family, the things that you do at work, the things that you do for other people, they matter. Just keep doing them. You're making a difference. 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
1: Kinship Radio, I'm Jack Robertson, and your weather forecast. For tonight, mostly cloudy, chance for rain, lows in the upper 60s. Mostly sunny for Thursday, we'll see a high in the upper 80s. And the outlook for the 4th of July, partly sunny, we'll see a chance of rain earlier in the day with a high in the upper 80s. In Mankato, it's 82. Rochester, 81. It's 81 in the Twin Cities and 84 in Fort Dodge. And that's your weather forecast on Kinship Radio.

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It is 2:05. Good afternoon. Welcome to the afternoon show. I'm Jack Robertson. Mostly cloudy tonight. We'll see a chance for rain. Lows in the upper 60s with Elevation Worship, great praise song, Alleluia, on Kinship Radio.

0: Kinship Radio in Christ Alone. Natalie Grant, good afternoon. I'm Jack Robertson. It is 2:12, mostly cloudy tonight. We'll see a chance for rain. Lows in the upper 60s. And your Kinship Radio verse of the day, Romans 12:12, be joyful in hope, patient in affliction, faithful in prayer. Your verse of the day from Kinship Radio with I Am They. Here's Faithful God on Kinship Radio.
1: I

0: Kinship Radio. It's all joy. Natalie Lane. Good afternoon, 215. I'm Jack Robertson. Mostly cloudy tonight. Chance for rain. Lows in the upper 60s. And always love hearing from you and your feedback.
1: I want to say thank you for your good work. And we can hear you on the radio doing the good things that you always do. And I'm reading a prior book, and it said, for the peace of the world, for the welfare of the Holy Church of God, and for the unity of all people, let's pray to the Lord to have mercy and compassion upon us. And that's what I want to share with you.
0: Love it. It really is amazing grace. 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

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I'm Jack Robertson, and your weather forecast for tonight: mostly cloudy, chance for rain, lows in the upper 60s, mostly sunny for Thursday. We'll see a high in the upper 80s. In the outlook for the 4th of July, partly sunny. We'll see a chance of rain earlier in the day with a high in the upper 80s. In Mankato, it's 82. Rochester, 81. It's 81 in the Twin Cities and 84 in Fort Dodge. And that's your weather forecast on Kinship Radio.

Kinship Radio, it's God's Story and Wilson, 237. Good afternoon, I'm Jack Robertson. Mostly cloudy tonight. We'll see a chance for rain, lows in the upper 60s. And you're going to be able to hear an incredible God story from Al Robertson from Duck Dynasty. Guys, an opportunity to hear a story that's going to remind you that we serve a God of second chances. Kinship Radio Spearhead Summit for Men. It is coming up on Saturday morning, August 15th at Hosanna Lutheran Church in Mankato. 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

0: Ketchup Radio, it's Tarion, and he sees you. 2:44, good afternoon. I am Jack Roberts. A mostly cloudy tonight, chance for rain, lows in the upper 60s. Today, by the way, officially National Postal Workers Day and National Postage Stamp Day. And I got to say, it's been a long time since I have actually sent a letter in the mail. Postage, I mean, it's outlandish. One forever stamp, by the way, 78 cents. A book of 20 forever stamps is $15.60. A roll of 100 forever stamps, and those are usually the ones that my wife wants us to pick up, $78 for a roll of forever stamps. I mean, I'm telling you, it does not get any cheaper. It would almost be cheaper to deliver the letter in person. Torrin Wells, Breathe On In, coming up next on Kinship Radio.
1: Big financial decisions are too important to make alone. 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Proverbs 12:15 says, "The way of a fool is right in his own eyes, but a wise man listens to advice." 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In 1 Kings 12, Rehoboam rejected the wisdom of older advisors and listened instead to voices that echoed his pride. 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Don't assume asking for help is a weakness. 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

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Good afternoon. I'm Jack Robertson. Mostly cloudy tonight. We'll see a chance for rain. Lows in the upper 60s. And Turning Point tonight, 9 o'clock. Coming up, Dr. David Jeremiah will begin a new series. 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
1: Kinship Radio, I'm Jack Robertson, and your weather forecast for tonight, mostly cloudy, chance for rain, lows in the upper 60s, mostly sunny for Thursday, we'll see a high in the upper 80s, and the outlook for the 4th of July, partly sunny, we'll see a chance of rain earlier in the day with a high in the upper 80s. In Mankato, it's 82, Rochester, 81, it's 81 in the Twin Cities, and 84 in Fort Dodge. And that's your weather forecast on Kinship Radio.

Kinship Radio, Brandon Lake, it's Miracle Child. It's 3:03. Good afternoon. I am Jack Roberts. A mostly cloudy tonight. We'll see a chance of rain. Lows in the upper 60s. Loving this song because it proclaims the powerful name of Jesus, the mighty name of Jesus. Here's Hope Darst on Kinship Radio.

0: perfectly.
1: Kinship Radio is perfectly. Micah Tyler, his newest. It is 3:10. Good afternoon. I'm Jack Robertson. Mostly cloudy tonight. Chance of rain. Lows in the upper 60s. And your Kinship Radio verse of the day for today, Romans 12:12. Be joyful in hope, patient in affliction. That's difficult. And then be faithful in prayer. Your Kinship Radio verse of the day. We have a friend in Jesus. Here's Kane on Kinship Radio.

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0: Kinship Radio. Wait for me. Zach Williams, his newest, is 317. Good afternoon. I'm Jack Roberts. And mostly cloudy tonight. Chance for rain. Lows in the upper 60s. And good afternoon. We love your feedback. 800-810-6758.
1: My husband and I, last Thursday, just adopted 4 children out of foster care. And our hearts are still wanting to adopt. And we decided recently that we're going to adopt from Ghana. And I told the Lord, well, the finances are in your hands, and you're going to have to show us how we're going to have the money to do it. And I said this morning to God, as we were talking this morning, I said, okay, the first fee I have to pay is $350. That money's going to have to come from you somehow. So however you get it here, and I'll put the application in. So this morning I found $20 in my shorts pockets that I haven't worn in almost a year. And I laughed and I said, well, Lord, you're going to have to do a little bit more than that. And I just got off the phone with my insurance agent who called me. And my husband, since he's in such great health, we paid our life insurance policy a year in advance. And it turns out, great health, we paid too much because he qualified for a preferred package and they're reimbursing us $335. I'm so ready to go to Ghana and get our baby.
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1: Kinship Radio, I'm Jack Robertson, and your weather forecast for tonight, mostly cloudy, chance for rain, lows in the upper 60s, mostly sunny for Thursday, we'll see a high in the upper 80s. And the outlook for the 4th of July, partly sunny, we'll see a chance of rain earlier in the day with a high in the upper 80s. In Mankato, it's 83. Rochester, 82. It's 82 in the Twin Cities and 85 in Fort Dodge. And that's your weather forecast on Kinship Radio.

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1: Kinship Radio, what an awesome God. Phil Wickham, love that song from him. 3:38, good afternoon. I'm Jack Robertson. Mostly cloudy tonight, chance for rain. Lows in the upper 60s. And imagine live in concert, being able to worship with other people or being able to rock out with other people. Jeremy Camp is what we're talking about. It's going to be an incredible night. It's going to be an incredible concert Wednesday night, August 19th, the Steele County Free Fair. Imagine that at a fair, there's going to be music proclaiming the name of Jesus. John Reddick will be joining Jeremy Camp as well. Tickets at kinshipradio.org. Here's Jordan Felice and Never Too Far Gone on Kinship Radio. I have

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1: I've never seen a morning the sun forgot to rise. 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

0: start now. Kinship Radio and Seth Schlier won't start now. 3:45, good afternoon. I'm Jack Robertson. Mostly cloudy tonight. Chance for rain. Lows in the upper 60s. As we are getting geared up for the 4th of July weekend, I know a lot of people, they are grilling out. They're having friends or family over. And of course, some quandaries. The food debate is officially on. For example, hot dog, ketchup or no ketchup? For me, it's mustard and no ketchup with relish. 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Potato salad or macaroni salad? 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We'd love to get your input this afternoon as well. You can call or text the studio line, 800-810-6758. 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
1: 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Good afternoon. I am Jack Robertson. And coming up at 9:30 this evening, Family Life Today, Dave and Ann Wilson, they welcome Ron Deal to Family Life Today for a real conversation about step-grandparenting, blended families, and legacy. 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
1: I'm Jack Robertson on Kinship Radio, and here's a few things you need to know. Clear Lake Police are reminding fireworks retailers to follow state law after issuing a citation to an employee accused of selling fireworks to a minor. They conducted compliance checks and say more checks will continue. Fireworks may only be used on private property during approved hours on July 3rd and 4th. Olmsted County is moving forward with plans to rebuild County Road 34 near Byron. The project is currently in the design phase with construction tentatively scheduled to begin in 2028. Minnesota has launched a new Office of Public Service to expand volunteer and career opportunities across the state. The office will coordinate partnerships and award grants to service organizations. And Mission Network News reports Christians in Iran are facing increased persecution as tensions remain high. More believers are being arrested, yet the gospel continues to spread throughout house churches and small groups. Your weather forecast for tonight, mostly cloudy, chance for rain, lows in the upper 60s, mostly sunny for Thursday. We'll see highs in the upper 80s. And the outlook for the 4th of July, partly sunny. We'll see a chance of rain, but earlier in the day with highs in the upper 80s. In Mankato, it's 85. It's 82 in Rochester, 83 in the Twin Cities, and Fort Dodge at 86. I'm Jack Robertson, and now you're up to date on Kinship Radio.

Kinship Radio, invited 10th Avenue North. Good afternoon, 406. I'm Jack Robertson, and you're invited to spend the rest of the afternoon with us right here on Kinship Radio. Mostly cloudy tonight. We'll see a chance for rain, lows in the upper 60s. And Jamie McDonald, her newest, Ain't No Way, Kinship Radio.

Kinship Radio and Can't Steal My Joy. Josiah Queen, Brandon Lake. Good afternoon, 4:13. I'm Jack Robertson. Mostly cloudy tonight. We'll see a chance for rain. Lows in the upper 60s. And your Kinship Radio verse of the day for today. Be joyful in hope, patient in affliction, faithful in prayer. Your Kinship Radio verse of the day from Romans 12 and 12. And C.C. Winans proclaiming, believe for it. Kinship Radio.

0: Kinship Radio, Caleb and John. It is finished. It is 4:17. Good afternoon. I'm Jack Robertson. Mostly cloudy tonight. Chance for rain. Lows in the upper 60s. When it comes to dogs and fireworks, they really don't mix that well. Our dogs, we have a couple that are extremely scared of fireworks and definitely looking for some suggestions to make life a little bit easier, not just for us, but for them as well. Call or text 800-810-6758.
1: Giving advice on dogs and fireworks and things like that, and just thought I'd call in because a friend of mine has a great way to deal with it. 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So basically, every time she hears the fireworks, she looks at her dog real excited and in a happy little voice and says, boom, boom, and then gives it a treat. And so then after a while, the dog looks forward to that sound because every time it hears that sound, it gets a treat. So she turned it into a good thing.
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3: If you've ever wondered why people do what they do, you're in good company. 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

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Jason Gray, 429. Good afternoon. I'm Jack Robertson. Mostly cloudy tonight. We'll see a chance for rain. Lows in the upper 60s. And this weekend, if your family is looking for something really fun to do, take me out to the ball game. 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

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I'm Jack Robertson, and your weather forecast for tonight, mostly cloudy, chance for rain, lows in the upper 60s, mostly sunny for Thursday. We'll see a high in the upper 80s. And the outlook for the 4th of July, partly sunny. We'll see a chance of rain earlier in the day with a high in the upper 80s. In Mankato, it's 86. Rochester, 82. It's 83 in the Twin Cities and 86 in Fort Dodge. And that's your weather forecast on Kinship Radio.

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1: Kinship Radio on Toby Mac at the Little Church. It's 4:46. Good afternoon. I am Jack Robertson. Mostly cloudy tonight. We'll see a chance for rain, lows in the upper 60s. And Tracy Miles of Proverbs 31 Ministries, I love this. She says, if we let negativity saturate our thoughts, it will eventually lead to chronic complaining and a total lack of joy. Paul says in Philippians 2, do everything without complaining and arguing. So again, I love that if we let negativity saturate our thoughts, chronic complaining and a lack of joy. Encouragement from Kinship Radio.
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5: You shouldn't sit when God asks you to stand. Stop when he says go. Walk away when he says follow. You shouldn't refuse to speak when God asks you to share his story. Keep what God asks you to share. Lie when God shows you the truth. You shouldn't withhold honor from the honorable God. Hide what should be found. Treat God as little more than a cosmic buddy. This message might sound negative with a whole lot of rules you're not sure you can follow. Let's rephrase this. Stand because you stand with God. Go because God has a perfect destination for you. Tell his story. Share what God gives you. Speak the truth. Honor God. Let God into everything you think and do. He's more than a good friend. There's something that rebels inside the human heart when someone says, don't do that. There's nothing wrong with knowing things to avoid, but there's something affirming about knowing what you should be doing. Engage in the doing, and you won't have much time for the off limits. 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

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I'm Jack Robertson. Mostly cloudy tonight, chance for rain, lows in the upper 60s. And Truth for Life, 8 o'clock tonight, every miracle Jesus performed displayed the glory of God and more. That's our focus on Truth for Life as Alistair Begg examines two miracles that revealed the compassion Jesus has for the lost and hurting, even those who are often overlooked. 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

0: 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We're also heard at KJLW Winnebago, KJGA Osage, KJLM Marshalltown, KJTS New Ulm, and translator K296 ER Mankato. 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
1: Jack Robertson on Kinship Radio, and a few things you need to know. You will see an increase of law enforcement on highways 14, 19, and 60 beginning today as Minnesota's 100 Deadliest Days traffic safety campaign gets underway. Extra enforcement will continue through September, targeting dangerous driving behaviors. Nearly 25,000 fewer Iowans are receiving SNAP food assistance compared to a year ago. Hunger advocates say changes to federal eligibility rules and Iowa's food purchase restrictions have reduced enrollment. Pantry leaders say they're seeing a growing number of families seeking help as demand continues to rise. The U.S. Supreme Court has struck down President Trump's executive order restricting birthright citizenship. The court ruled that children born in the U.S. remain U.S. citizens under the 14th Amendment, regardless of their parents' immigration status. And Mission Network News reports Set Free Ministries are seeking more volunteers as demand grows for its Freedom Appointments, a ministry that helps people find healing through Christ from addiction, trauma, abuse, and other life struggles. And your weather forecast for tonight, mostly cloudy. We'll see a chance for rain, lows in the upper 60s. Mostly sunny Thursday, highs in the upper 80s. And the outlook for the 4th of July, partly sunny. We'll see a chance of rain, but earlier in the day, and highs in the upper 80s. In Mankato, it's 86. It's 83 in Rochester, 82 in the Twin Cities, and Fort Dodge sitting at 86. I'm Jack Robertson, and now you're up to date on Kinship Radio.

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Love God, love people. It's 5:05. Good afternoon. I'm Jack Robertson. Mostly cloudy tonight. Chance for rain. Lows in the upper 60s. It's funny, as I'm thinking about loving God and loving people, recently shared, actually when I was doing jail ministry, I was talking about that scripture where the religious leaders were talking to Jesus and asking, what are the two most important commandments? And if you really think about it, when Jesus said to love the Lord your God with all of your heart, mind, and soul, and to love your neighbor as yourself, so love God, love people. And here's the amazing part, and sometimes this really kind of gets to people when they realize that if you keep those two commandments, the Ten Commandments are taken care of, because you're not going to covet, you're not going to do the things that the Ten Commandments tell you not to do if you love God and if you love people. Love covers a multitude of things. Here's Chris Tomlin. This is Strongholds on Kinship Radio.

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Wineland's Worthy of It All. 5:13. Good afternoon. I'm Jack Robertson. Partly cloudy tonight. We'll see a chance of rain. Lows in the upper 60s. And your Kinship Radio verse of the day for today. Be joyful in hope, patient in affliction. Always difficult, but faithful in prayer. That's Romans 12:12, your Kinship Radio verse of the day. In Christ alone, here's Natalie Grant on Kinship Radio.

0: Kinship Radio. Have your way. Katie, Nicole, it's 522. Good afternoon. I'm Jack Robertson. Mostly cloudy tonight. Chance for rain. Lows in the upper 60s. And the 4th of July happening this Saturday. Fireworks. Yeah, there's going to be several displays going around. And of course, animals and fireworks just do not mix. I know that we're not going anywhere because of that. So what about you? Are you going to go see any fireworks displays?
1: You're looking forward to the fireworks this weekend. Unfortunately, we have a couple of pit bulls that need to go with us. They'd just freak out if we left them at home alone. And they're probably going to go a little crazy being there with them going on. We're hoping that our being there and going, look at that, look at that, isn't that pretty? You know, and stuff like that, that'll help.
0: I don't think there's any way I would want to take my dogs to the actual fireworks display. I think they would probably drive us crazy. Music from Torrid Well is coming up next on Kinship Radio.
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I'm Jack Robertson, and your weather forecast for tonight, mostly cloudy, chance for rain, lows in the upper 60s, mostly sunny for Thursday. We'll see a high in the upper 80s. And the outlook for the 4th of July, partly sunny. We'll see a chance of rain earlier in the day with a high in the upper 80s. In Mankato, it's 86. Rochester, 83. It's 82 in the Twin Cities and 86 in Fort Dodge. And that's your weather forecast on Kinship Radio.

Kinship Radio and Desperate, Jamie McDonald, 538. Good afternoon. I'm Jack Robertson. Mostly cloudy tonight. Chance for rain. Lows in the upper 60s. Christmas in July. When it is hot, you definitely got to think cold thoughts. And Christmas in July, that's a good way of doing it. Kinship Radio's Christmas in July, Saturday morning, July 25th from 9 until noon. We're going to be out and about several locations, and we're going to introduce a child to Jesus, because Christmas is more than just once a year. 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Here's Jeremy Campin. 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

0: the author. Kinship Radio, loving that new song from Brandon Lake and Nick Jonas called The Author. 546, good afternoon. I'm Jack Robertson. Mostly cloudy tonight, chance for rain. We'll see lows in the upper 60s. And join us tonight for a great program lineup. 8 o'clock tonight, Truth for Life with Alistair Begg. Focus on the family. That happens at 8:30 this evening. It's going to be a great conversation. Turning Point, Dr. David Jeremiah, 9 o'clock. 9:30, Family Life Today. 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And then Haven Today coming up at 10 o'clock this evening as well. 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
1: 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Instead of trying to fix our problem with activity, perhaps we need rest. 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

Kinship Radio, goodbye yesterday, Elevation Rhythm. Good afternoon, I'm Jack Robertson, 552, and that is it for me. Mostly cloudy tonight, chance for rain, that's what you can expect. Lows in the upper 60s. May the Lord bless you and keep you. May the Lord cause His face to shine upon you and be gracious to you. May the Lord show you His favor and give you His peace. We also have your news coming up at the top of the hour. Here's Zach Williams. This is Rescue Story on Kinship Radio.

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1: 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Mayo Clinic is asking for blood donations. With the holidays, they see fewer donations, but the need remains constant. At Mayo Clinic's Rochester campus, a patient requires blood product about every 10 minutes. Road closures on Riverfront Drive in Mankato have been postponed to the evening of July 7th through late July 8th. Expect detours using Plum Street, 2nd Street, and Main Street. And a new Iowa law taking effect today ends the state's requirement that law enforcement officers complete annual bias prevention training. The change leaves mandatory de-escalation training in place. Individual departments may still choose to offer the training on their own. And Mission Network News, relief efforts are intensifying in Venezuela after the country's devastating earthquakes. Hundreds of aftershocks continue to rattle the region. Convoy of Hope, they're still on scene, assisting. And the weather forecast for tonight, mostly cloudy, chance for rain, lows in the upper 60s, mostly sunny Thursday, highs in the upper 80s. And the outlook for the 4th of July, partly sunny, we'll see a chance of rain earlier in the day with highs in the upper 80s. In Mankato, it's 85, 84 in Rochester, the Twin Cities singing 84, and it's 86 in Fort Dodge. I'm Jack Robertson, and now you're up to date on Kinship Radio.

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2: You could be a Moses, the kind of leader who commands attention. You could be a Jabez, a quiet force whose faith leaves a lasting impression. You might have the wisdom of Solomon, the bravery of David, or the steadfast faith of Daniel. But here's the twist. You're not just one of those. You're you. And that's the way it's supposed to be. God didn't make you a carbon copy of someone else. He made you to stand out with a story and a purpose that's all your own. This doesn't mean you're flawed. It just means you're human, always growing into the person God knows you can be. Ever wonder why people love a good biography? It's because we all have a different story to tell. But God, He's the one who wrote yours, and He's not done yet. So take everything you are, give it to God. He'll take it, shape it, and turn it into something you've yet to imagine. Kinship Radio.
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1: 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And that's when I'm like, okay, Lord, what's going on inside of me? I am starting to unravel.
2: Right.
1: And it happens with the people that we're closest to, you know? And so for me, Jason always seems to get the brunt of my unfriendliness. And this is just a reminder that, okay, let's pause. And if we're not being kind, then we have dominion. We talked about dominion last time. We have the authority to take that back and to change and to change directions.
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